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1: Intense heat and strong winds are fueling major wildfires across much of southern Europe. In France, firefighters are working to contain a huge blaze in one of the country's most important wine-growing regions. Correspondent Eleanor Beardsley gives us the latest from Bordeaux on the next Morning Edition from NPR News.

0: 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I'm Juana Summers.
1: And I'm Sasha Pfeiffer. The escalating war in Iran is testing whether President Trump's peace through strength doctrine is working as advertised.
2: This is not peace. I mean, we're bombing the Iranians on a daily basis.
0: That story and more coming up after the summary of the day's news.
3: Live from NPR News in Culver City, California, I'm Duane Brown. President Trump is threatening to temporarily withdraw Todd Blanche's nomination as Attorney General. Trump doubling down on choosing his personal lawyer as two outgoing Republican senators are withholding their support for Blanche, who is currently acting AG. North Carolina Senator Tom Tillis says they won't approve Blanche unless a tax provision that benefits Trump and his relatives is canceled, along with the president's anti-weaponization fund.
4: Somebody's telling them to not do what Blanche said they were going to do. Whoever that person is giving the president bad advice. The only reason why we wouldn't move forward with this language is because that same advisor wants to bring it back to life at some point.
3: Trump now says he will keep Blanche in the role as acting AG until Tillis and Senator John Cornyn leave office next year. The UN Security Council has begun its process to pick a new Secretary General. NPR's Michelle Kellerman tells us Antonio Guterres wraps up his term at the end of the year, and the Council wants to allow for some transition time.
5: In the first vote behind closed doors, Security Council members could choose whether to encourage or discourage a candidate or register no opinion. This was the first in what's expected to be a series of confidential straw polls. U.S. Ambassador Mike Waltz says the U.S. wants a Secretary General who's going to reform the institution and make it more relevant. He wouldn't say how he voted on the seven candidates currently in the race. Five of those candidates are from Latin America, which, according to an informal regional rotation, is up next for the top U.N. job. Michelle Kellerman, NPR News, the State Department.
3: AI stocks regained some of their losses, and Microsoft reported solid profits today as stocks rallied on Wall Street. This is NPR. In Pakistan, Kashmir protesters say dozens of people have been killed by government forces during ongoing regional elections. From Mumbai, NPR's Omkar Khandekar has more.
6: Tensions in Pakistan-administered Kashmir escalated after Islamabad reserved nearly a quarter of the seats in its regional assembly for refugees from Indian-administered Kashmir. A civil society group, Awami Action Committee, argued that this undermines the region's autonomy. But after one of its protests turned violent last month, the government banned the group. Protests continued as the region went to the polls this week. A Pakistan government official says the polls were peaceful, but Amnesty International says the reports of attacks on protesters are consistent with Pakistani authorities' recent history and has called for an independent investigation of the killings. Omkar Khandekar, NPR News, Mumbai.
3: Another setback today for potential home buyers as concerns about higher inflation are driving up long-term mortgage rates. Mortgage buyer Freddie Mac says the average 30-year fixed-rate loan rose to 6.66% this week, the highest in more than a year. Higher mortgage rates can limit home buyers' purchasing power by adding hundreds of dollars a month in borrowing costs. This is NPR News.

0: It's All Things Considered from NPR News. I'm Sasha Pfeiffer.
1: And I'm Juana Summers. For the first time in a week, officials in the French region of Bordeaux say they're optimistic that they may have control over fires that have already ravaged more than 100,000 acres of land. And today, tens of thousands of people who were evacuated got the green light to go back home. NPR's Eleanor Beardsley is in Bordeaux. That's in southwest France. Hi, Eleanor.
2: Hi, Juana.
1: Eleanor, what is it like there? What have you seen and been hearing from people?
2: Yeah, well, when I got off the train this morning, it felt like stepping into an oven with a searing sun beating down, and there was an acrid smell in the air. Residents say depending on the wind, it has been smoky or not with all these fires, you know, around the city. Although I must say that Paris feels like an oven right now, too. Honestly, with four heat waves before the month of August has even begun, the entire country is parched. The interior minister said today that firefighters are battling 12 fires around the country right now, but the most serious fires have been here, and a top official in Bordeaux said there are only two active points in these fires now, so they are mostly under control.
1: I mean, that has to be such a relief for people there. What are they telling you?
2: People are extremely relieved. You know, I actually met up with a French fire modeling scientist at San Jose State University's Wildfire Research Center in California. Aurélien Coste grew up here, though, and he's working in a rather new scientific field, he said, of trying to predict the dynamics of fires. And we went to a burned forest where the trunks were blackened and the soil was ashy gray sand. Two firefighters actually lost their lives there. Coste said the fires in Bordeaux this time were similar to recent devastating blazes in California because they were so intense and huge that they interacted with summer storms. He said it becomes like a giant feedback loop. There's this tunnel between the fire and the storm that can go 6 miles high, a column of heat and gas, and you cannot put it out. He said this fire cloud phenomenon is called pyrocumulonimbus. Here's Coste.
3: You can have downdrafts that are very, very intense. And so when these downdrafts, they hit the ground, you know, they can form winds that are going in any direction. So this makes the fire behavior very erratic. So it's very hard for the firefighters to anticipate what the fire is doing.
2: So he said,

0: first chronic underreporting of weight loads on the aircraft. There were problems with airspeed management.
1: The NTSB points to a series of safety breakdowns in its final report on last year's deadly Bering Air crash. From Alaska Public Media, this is Statewide News on Alaska News Nightly for Thursday, July 30th. Good evening, I'm Casey Grove. Also tonight, the cases for and against the statewide ballot measure to tighten rules on campaign contributions.
2: When a single donor can spend hundreds of thousands or even millions of dollars on a single candidate, it creates a dangerous environment.
3: Alaska News Nightly is brought to you in part by your local public radio station. 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
1: The National Transportation Safety Board says a Bering airplane was overweight and experienced severe icing conditions before it crashed onto sea ice last year, killing everyone on board. That determination was made in a final accident report the NTSB issued today. Aliona Niden with the Alaska Desk reports.
4: Nine passengers and the pilot died when a Bering Air Cessna Grand Caravan crashed during its flight between Unalakleet and Nome in February of last year. The NTSB's final report on the incident faults the pilot for, quote, inadequate airspeed management, end quote. It also says the plane faced severe icing conditions and was overweight, leaving less of a margin to avoid a stall. NTSB chairwoman Jennifer Hammondsey was on scene in Nome last year and visited the state again this week, meeting with families of the victims of the crash. She says several preventable problems contributed to the accident.
0: So in this case, we had a number of issues. We had first chronic underreporting of weight loads on the aircraft. There were problems with airspeed management. Between the airspeed, the increased load, the icing conditions, and some pilot inputs, he ended up in a stall.
4: Hammondsey says the pilot encountered severe icing conditions that were not initially forecast. She says investigators found that the pilot checked the weather but did not receive any support from the air carrier, making the decision on whether it was safe to fly.
0: We found that there wasn't a process in place for Bering to have a weather risk assessment of when to fly, go, no, go decision. It was all on the pilot.
4: According to the report, a few minutes before the crash, a controller in Anchorage told the pilot that both of Nome's runways were temporarily closed for de-icing and advised the pilot to slow down. The pilot initially decreased speed before increasing engine power again. Flight data showed that the plane pitched nose up at one point before losing speed and altitude until its low airspeed awareness system activated, which disengaged the autopilot. The controller sent a low altitude alert but had lost contact with the pilot. The NTSB report says the plane's anti-icing system was working and the pilot used it before the crash. The U.S. Coast Guard plane found the wreckage resting on ice east of Nome the next morning with no survivors. The NTSB also listed inadequate safety management by Bering Air as a cause of the crash. The report says the airline's planes routinely flew overweight. Bering Air declined to provide a statement when reached for comments. Hammondsey says the agency looked at 16 other Bering Air flights and found that loads often exceeded what was stated. She says that the agency didn't look at whether other Alaska operators were also underreporting weights, but broadly speaking, it is a concern. She says the Federal Aviation Administration didn't provide adequate oversight of the air carrier, especially as it rapidly expanded in the region in recent years. She says the agency advised the FAA to require operators to adopt safety management systems, like evaluating risks, having procedures to making sure the loads are accurate, and look at how they do pre-flight planning and go-no-go decisions.
0: Those, to me, are not burdensome. Those are procedures that any operator, including a single operator, can put in place themselves and can save lives and, frankly, save a company.
4: Bering Air faces three wrongful death lawsuits related to the crash. Clay Robbins is an attorney representing the family of Talaluk Kachatak from Unalakleet. Robin says the suit seeks compensation for Kachetak's children, but the family also hopes to set a standard for Bush Airlines across the state.
5: They must be held accountable for satisfying their responsibility to exercise the highest standard of care to protect their customers from tragedies such as this that was entirely avoidable.
4: The report is NTSB's final action on the crash. It calls for more training for pilots to better handle loss of control situations. It also includes a host of recommendations for airlines like Bering Air, called Part 135 operators, like using certified dispatchers and expanding flight monitoring. With reporting from Ben Townsend in Nome, in Anchorage, I am Alona Nizan.
1: For the second time in as many weeks, a war powers resolution aimed at curbing President Donald Trump's war with Iran failed to pass the U.S. Senate today. The Alaska Beacon reports the vote was 49-50. It fell along familiar lines as previous war powers votes, with Republican Senators Lisa Murkowski of Alaska, Rand Paul of Kentucky, and Susan Collins of Maine supporting the measure. A similar war powers resolution to rein in Trump's military conflict in Iran passed in the U.S. House on July 23rd, but failed in the Senate, both led by Republican majorities. The cost of oil jumped to just over $90 a barrel Wednesday in response to renewed fighting and a continued chokehold on traffic through the Strait of Hormuz, where one-fifth of the world's petroleum traveled prior to the U.S. and Israel launching the war in late February. In addition to races for governor, the U.S. House and Senate, and the state legislature, Alaskans will face a ballot initiative when they vote in the primary this August. The initiative, known as Ballot Measure 1, aims to limit the influence of big money donors on Alaska's state and local elections. Alaska has allowed individuals to make unlimited contributions to candidates since a federal appeals court struck down the state's campaign finance limits in 2021 as unconstitutionally low. Advocates made the case for and against the ballot question at a hearing this week in Anchorage. Representative Calvin Schrage, an Anchorage independent who has championed the cause in the legislature, says the court decision has allowed wealthy donors to drown out the voices of everyday Alaskans.
2: When a single donor can spend hundreds of thousands or even millions of dollars on a single candidate, it creates a dangerous environment. It not only grants undue influence to the ultra-wealthy, but it also exposes our elected officials to the risk and perception of quid pro quo corruption.
1: Over the past 4 years, candidates across the political spectrum have taken in five- and six-figure donations from donors both within and outside Alaska. The new initiative would limit donations at $2,000 to a candidate each election cycle. That amount would be adjusted for inflation once a decade. Former Anchorage Assembly member and municipal manager Amy Demboski spoke against the measure at Monday's hearing. She said donations are a, quote, form of political speech, and she says the relatively low limits tilt the balance too far in favor of candidates with high name recognition and an established base of support.
6: Proposition 1 wants you to think that it's for fairness, but it actually limits your right as an individual Alaskan to support the causes you believe in. While the goal is to change how much money people can give in campaigns, the actual result would hurt freedom of speech and ignore how the real world works.
1: Others opposing Ballot Measure 1 said they were concerned the new limits could lead donors to funnel money to independent groups. Independent groups can't coordinate with candidates, but can take unlimited donations in line with federal court decisions dating back to 2010. The primary election is August 18th. Still to come on Alaska News Nightly, a women's wrestling troupe celebrates 10 years in Fairbanks.
7: You build a lot of support and trust in picking each other up and throwing each other around.
1: That is ahead. Stay with us.
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1: The Juneau Police Department has confirmed the identity of a man whose remains were discovered in a chest freezer last week at a home in Lemon Creek. According to the state medical examiner, the remains are of Ross Pasquin. Pasquin was a Juneau resident who would be 74 years old today. Pasquin was married to Cheryl McDonald Pasquin, who died from cancer last summer. According to her obituary, Pasquin faced significant health challenges and his wife cared for him. The pair lived together in a home in Switzer Village Trailer Park. It is still unclear when Pasquin died before he was placed in the freezer, along with the circumstances of his death. Juneau police say detectives continue to investigate and are looking into whether someone concealed his death for financial gain. The department received a report July 19th from a person cleaning out the home of a dead family member when they discovered the remains in a chest freezer. The freezer was in a locked shed on the property. A police spokesperson previously called the death suspicious, and investigators were not ruling out homicide.

0: Earlier this summer, Juneau's downtown 4th of July Parade Committee released a new rule discouraging political opposition and protest during the parade. The Juneau community was left speculating what this rule would mean. Then, on the day of the event, a Juneau man said he wasn't allowed to be in the parade carrying a sign that criticizes war. He says it's an infringement of his First Amendment rights and wants the city to get involved. KTOO's Yvonne Crumry reports.
1: KJ Metcalf refused to march in the parade without his sign, which called wars illegal and immoral. He testified about the experience at Monday night's Juneau Assembly meeting.
2: And at the 4th of July parade, I was prevented from carrying a sign in the parade. I was stopped as the parade started to come out of the staging area, and I felt ashamed. I felt that my sign was not hate speech, it was protected speech.
1: Several weeks before the parade, the Juneau 4th of July Parade Committee posted a new rule to its website that said parade entries needed to, quote, maintain a patriotic, positive, and fun experience for all, unquote. It went on to say that the parade was, quote, not the time or place to express your political opposition, carry picketing signs, or incite hateful language, unquote. Metcalf is a member of Veterans for Peace, an advocacy organization that protests against U.S. involvement in wars. And that advocacy work, which he says the parade committee denied him that day, is personal. Metcalf served in the military in the 1950s and faced threats of nuclear weapons.
2: I've come out of that with the fact that I'm dedicated my life for justice, for no wars, and for the abolition of nuclear weapons. I was denied that.
1: Assemblymember Greg Smith said he didn't think the city and borough of Juneau had control over the parade committee.
3: It's my understanding that the organization that operates the parade is a nonprofit and therefore can, I think, set their own rules.
1: But Juneau lawyer Doug Mertz said it is within the city's purview. He also testified about the incident on Monday.
4: KJ had been basically kicked out of the 4th of July parade by the organizers simply because he had a banner advocating peace. And this on public streets by a group authorized by the borough, insured for liability by the borough, in his case, backed by the use of the police department to enforce what they wanted to do.
1: Mertz pointed to a 2004 resolution that linked the city and both July 4th parade committees, Juneau and Douglas.
4: I have here, by the way, a copy of the resolution way back from 2004, authorizing the creation of that committee, empowering it, and ensuring it at public expense.
1: And he warned the assembly that there could be legal risks to the parade's new policy.
4: I want to remind you that when you are delegating the right to interfere with a citizen's civil rights, there's tremendous potential liability.
1: In a call with KTOO, City Attorney Emily Wright said the city wasn't aware of its own resolution, now more than 20 years old.
5: Now with this new information brought forward by several people, we're digging into it more. And if we do have that connection still, if that resolution is still in play, we absolutely will meet with the committee and talk to them about First Amendment rights and issues. Because if we are connected, then there are clear rules about state action, government action, violating First Amendment rights.
1: Wright said the city has been providing insurance coverage for the parade since 2004. Assembly members asked Metcalf what he thinks a reasonable resolution would be, and he says he wants the city to form a committee to look into the new policy. In Juneau, I'm Yvonne Crumry.
0: School administrators and librarians across the state are worried about losing a federal subsidy that drastically reduces their internet bill. That's because the Federal Communications Commission is reviewing the E-rate program that for three decades has helped schools and libraries across the nation lower their connectivity costs. In the past, FCC Chairman Brendan Carr has suggested the subsidy should be reduced or eliminated. Alaska Public Media's Lori Townsend has the story.
6: Tiki Levinson has been an Alaska librarian for decades, first in the Bristol Bay District at the Naknek School, and now as the public librarian in Delta Junction. She was the school librarian in Naknek when the E-rate subsidy first became available in the 1990s. She says it was transformative.
7: We knew it had a lot of potential to help students, but we had no idea how we were going to be able to afford to bring that tool to our community. And so the E-rate program opened that door and let us start offering educational access to the internet.
6: Levinson says the subsidy for the state is enormous.
7: It is multiple millions of dollars. It is astronomical.
6: She's not overstating it. Between 2021 and 25, more than $800 million in E-rate subsidies supported 710 different school and library locations in Alaska. NPR reporting notes broadband policy and the Universal Service Fund that pays the subsidy was included in the Project 2025 document as a target to reduce spending. FCC Chair Brendan Carr helped write that chapter in the document and in late June released data raising concerns with pervasive screen time and poor student outcomes as a reason for the review and potential changes. Levinson says in Delta Junction, many elders don't have home internet or online skills, so the library's subsidized internet service helps the seniors file their taxes, schedule medical appointments, and apply for the PFD. She says it even helped a man who got a service dog in the lower 48.
7: And then he came back here to Delta Junction, and he was able to participate in further training and meetings with the people that provided him with his dog so that he could continue to have the dog in his life.
6: Tiffany Jackson is the executive director of the Association of Alaska School Boards. She says she's been working with the association's members to advocate for the subsidy in a state with high internet costs. She says hearing the E-rate program was under threat was alarming.
8: It would be a definite hit to the budget if school districts were to lose E-rate, and they're already facing financial strains with funding levels the way they are in the state.
6: Jackson says losing the E-rate subsidy could mean some schools will not be able to afford internet access. She says for remote, smaller schools, students need online service to complete required courses.
8: That's not a unique story for Alaska. My daughter attended school in Sandpoint this last year for eighth grade, and her math teacher was not located within the district, so she had to participate in math remotely.
6: The FCC did not respond to a request for comment about the specific E-rate program needs in Alaska, but in a statement, an FCC spokesperson said the intent of the review is to ensure the program is supporting good educational outcomes. Tiffany Jackson says losing the subsidy would hit the state hard.
8: As long as there are Alaskans that don't have access to or can't afford their own broadband connection, it's absolutely critical that our libraries have E-rate and broadband.
6: Lori Madsen is the director of the Kodiak Public Library. She says losing the E-rate subsidy would increase the library's monthly internet bill from $310 per month to $1,600. And for the small volunteer-run libraries in Port Lyon and Chiniac, it could doom their ability to even stay open. Madsen says not everyone in Alaska has access to high-speed broadband.
9: And we have people sitting out in the parking lot accessing our internet access so that they can communicate with their families or whoever they're communicating with. So to say that the job is finished is ridiculous.
6: Alaskans can comment on the FCC's proposal through the Schools, Health, and Libraries Broadband Coalition website at saveourerate.com. It's not clear when the public comment period will officially open. That timeline will happen when the notice of proposed rulemaking is published in the Federal Register. In Anchorage, I'm Lori Townsend.
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0: A salvage team is expected to clean up the wreckage of a grounded ship near St. George Island next month, but tens of thousands of gallons of fuel and other oils have already spilled into the ocean nearby. The Alaska Department of Environmental Conservation said in a report last week that there will be no more spill response for the fishing vessel Arctic Sea. The 135-foot boat ran aground on the north side of the Pribilof Island in the early morning of January 5th. The U.S. Coast Guard pulled the 9-member crew from the boat. No injuries were reported, but the vessel remained aground as salvage teams waited for improved weather conditions to evaluate the wreckage. Resolve Marine, an international marine salvage company with a shipyard and warehouse in Dutch Harbor, began salvage operations and evaluations in mid-January. It has now been contracted to remove the ship. Resolve's survey team says all tanks on the vessel have been compromised and are either full of seawater or empty. The vessel is beginning to break apart with cracks on both sides of the hull. The state says about 45,000 gallons of fuel had washed out due to damage. About 2,000 gallons of lube oil and hydraulic fluid had also been washed out. All fish holds were found open and empty. The area is home to many migratory birds and marine mammals, including sea lions, the threatened Steller's eider, and endangered short-tailed albatross. The state says drone surveys show heavy bird use on all cliffs near the wreck site, with no sheen observed in the area. A team has also collected mussel samples from the island to assess potential shellfish contamination during the wreck removal operations. The state's Environmental Conservation Department says work to remove the Arctic Sea is set to begin in early August and should be completed before winter begins.

0: A decade ago, a small group of women came together with a big idea. Fairbanks needed pro wrestling shows. Now they're a staple of local culture, and they're packing venues. As they hit their 10-year anniversary, they're reflecting on the body slams, bruises, and the sense of belonging they've found on the mat. The Alaska Desk's Shelby Herbert reports from the ring.
1: On a dark February night in Fairbanks, the thermometer is stuck in the negative 30s. It's a weekend, but most of the bars are quiet. It's too cold to be outside. And if you're looking for nightlife, well, good luck to you. Unless, of course, you know where to find the wrestling ring.
2: Are we ready to see some wrestling?
1: This is Flo, the Fairbanks Ladies of Wrestling. The group of about a dozen costumed performers trade blows for hours in one-on-one showdowns that sometimes erupt into chaotic group brawls. Sometimes they're pantomiming parts of life locals know all too well. For instance, a wrestler named Sun Riot, incandescent with hundreds of tiny LED lights sewn into her costume, takes revenge on Jackie Frost, a wrestler decked in white fur and blue paint, who's a villainous stand-in for the burst pipes, dead cars, and seasonal depression caused by this year's historic winter temperatures.
3: Do you remember when it was too cold for the city to plow the snow? To pick up the trash?
1: After a long duel, Sun Riot pummels Old Lady Winter into the mat before launching herself from the ropes for a pile driver to finish her off. It's a lot of work to train and organize matches like this for the better part of a decade, but members say that flow shows have grown more ambitious and the crowd's energy is feeding their momentum. They took a break over the summer, but there might be more anniversary shows ahead. And after 10 years of performing, they say they feel like they're hitting their groove.
4: I don't know if I'm white-knuckling it anymore.
1: That's organizer and foundational Flow member Mary Lou Fagan. In the ring, she's known as Thunder Thighs. But in the real world, she's a dispatcher for a federal wildlife management agency. She says, there's a lot of carryover.
4: This spring, I won an award that says, like, logistical legend, and I put it in my notebook for this show. Like, it's like the folder of my notebook. And I was like, oh, yes, I can do this. I'm a logistical legend.
1: Before a show in May, she was helping organize and produce the events, all while preparing to get thrashed around in the ring. It's a lot, she says.
4: I'm going to be tired tomorrow, but I think it's going to be more similar to the feeling of, like, you know how people say, like, after a big wedding.
1: But that work has earned Flo the admiration and support of the local community. Fagan says her colleagues in fire, especially Smoke Jumpers, are some of the team's most dedicated fans. The group also enjoys a lot of support from the local military community and UAF students. In that way, the crowd is kind of one giant cross-section of Fairbanks culture. Lainey Gallenberg has been to almost every one of their shows. Are you like a pro wrestling fan outside Flo?
5: Not at all.
6: Just Flo.
5: Just Flo. Only Flo. Yeah.
1: One of her favorite Flo wrestlers is Choke Cherry, whose bit is inspired by an invasive tree that's spread across Alaska. Can you give me a chant?
5: Get off my lawn! Get off my lawn! It's a beautiful blend of performance, artistry, and athleticism. And you get to scream a lot, so...
1: For fan favorite wrestler Cora DeLacca, a.k.a. Overreaction, that artistry is key. On stage, she wears a crop top with a pair of ovaries embroidered on the back.
7: And I had wanted to come up with a character that I really embodied and felt like I connected with. And we were messing around with names, and we came up with Overreaction, and I thought it was hilarious, and I really feel like it fits me as a person.
1: DeLacca says Flo pours a ton of blood, sweat, effort, and thought into each match. And while the moves and storylines are scripted, she says the connection between the wrestlers is anything but.
7: You build a lot of support and trust in picking each other up and throwing each other around. And so practice is a lot of just laughing and having fun with our friends.
1: Organizers are attentively planning another match in the fall. And if the reactions to the latest anniversary shows are any indication, Fairbanks will be ready when the bell rings again. Reporting in Fairbanks, I'm Shelby Herbert.

And that's all for this edition of Alaska News Nightly. If you missed any of tonight's stories, we're online at alaskapublic.org and wherever you get your podcasts. We had reports tonight from Aliona Niden and Lori Townsend in Anchorage, Eric Stone, Clarice Larson, and Yvonne Crumry in Juneau, Maggie Nelson in Unalaska, and Shelby Herbert in Fairbanks. Our audio engineer is Crystal Hyde, Kirsten Dobroth is our producer, and I'm Casey Grove. Good night.

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1: Hi, this is Norman Jaffet from Bethel Search and Rescue. Advice to stay on the snow machine trail or the ice road and be wary of all single tracks. Just because one person made it doesn't mean you will. 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

0: This is KYUK, public radio for the Yukon-Kuskokwim Delta. I'm Samantha Watson. Many of ex-Typhoon Halong's impacts are tangible and concrete, like damage to infrastructure and calls for village relocation. But some of the greatest impacts may be invisible. Jess Tsang, a freelance journalist writing for The Margin, recently co-published a story with KYUK about youth mental health in the wake of the storm. The piece, titled Haunted by Halong, looks at data around disasters and examines potential solutions for the mental toll of climate-related trauma. I spoke with Tsang about what emerged in her reporting in Western Alaska and what the path forward may look like for impacted youth. A warning to listeners, this conversation covers the topic of suicide. So for this story, you spoke with a lot of people up the chain. You spoke with Representative Nellie Jimmy, as well as school counselors, and you also spoke with evacuated kids and young adults. In your reporting, where did you find what the officials and the data were saying? Where did that overlap with what you were hearing from the youth directly?
1: Yeah, I think it was largely about the timeline of kind of disaster recovery. So based on what we know from the research about trauma responses post-disaster, it can take some time for these emotional responses to manifest. So in the initial stages, you know, post-disaster, post-Halong, families might be focused on attending to their immediate needs, getting housing, getting food, applying for FEMA assistance. They have places to direct their energy towards. And there is like research of disasters globally that shows that many kind of mental health responses, such as anxiety, depression, PTSD, appear in the roughly 3 to 6 months after a disaster occurs. So based on my interviews, this seems, you know, to be happening with youth in the region. So many of the social workers I spoke with through the school district talked about how they're seeing more trauma bubble up in these like months after the disaster. That may be right away when teens or kids were transferred to different school districts. They might not have been ready to talk about what they're feeling yet or about nightmares they're experiencing, flashbacks they're experiencing linked to the disaster. But that, you know, 6 months after, it's starting to come up more and they're able to kind of allude to it, talk about trouble sleeping and symptoms of depression and anxiety and kind of isolation they're feeling.
0: One thing that I thought was super strong about your piece was you were able to zoom out a little bit and examine climate-related, you know, impacts on mental health, including rates of suicide across other regions of the world. What parallels does the impact of ex-Typhoon have with some of these other global events?
1: Research that I found especially helpful for this reporting in Bangladesh with teens that were living in flood-prone areas that showed that these teens exhibited significantly higher rates of anxiety and depression than those in low flood regions. And the reason I found this especially useful in informing my reporting is that it's not just Halong that, you know, youth in villages like Kwik are facing in terms of climate threats. Many of them have lived through and experienced kind of escalating flooding in recent years, not just fall storms, but also other types of, you know, spring flooding and erosion. Youth have been experiencing kind of repeat and persistent climate events, and it kind of structures their day-to-day, their school year, the way they think about seasons. And so in Bangladesh, at least, the study found that the flooding not only contributed to these mental health impacts, but also kind of a sense of cognitive overload, which is what researchers called it, which kind of limits young people's ability to plan for the future because they're constantly preoccupied with these kind of even smaller scale disasters and interruptions to their day to day. And so when I spoke with young people in my interviews, many of them expressed kind of similar feelings of apathy, of numbness that are making it difficult to not only move past last October, but also to kind of solidify their outlook for the future.
0: Your piece also looked at solutions and ways that the region is looking to support impacted youth with mental health. You touched on YKHC's Chahut Chahuk program, as well as the way that ways that LKSD counselors are approaching aid. Can you tell me what stood out to you?
1: in some ways, rural healthcare gaps are, you know, endemic across the country and across regions, but from school counselors, you know, Representative Jimmy and mental health advocates alike, I heard that there's a particular lack in terms of crisis response options for villages, which can result in, you know, law enforcement response to mental health crises or, you know, wait times of up to, you know, 6 months for folks to see providers. And so this was echoed by youth who told me about, you know, not knowing where to go to get support, especially for kind of not just the crisis of, you know, when you're in crisis, but also, you know, just to talk about and process kind of what happened to them. I also wanted the piece to, like you said, mention solutions and not to dismiss all the great work that's happening in the region because, you know, YKHC school social workers are doing a ton of frontline work with the resources they have. And the district is implementing trauma training for all their staff this summer in preparation for the fall school year. And Indigenous-led programs like Jalik Jahak exist and are very built out and have a lot of kind of resources or research and backing behind them, but they just need to be further invested in or maybe further supported in these efforts.
0: That was freelance journalist Jess Tsang speaking with me, Samantha Watson, about her recent article written for The Margin and co-published with KYUK, titled Haunted by Halong. Listen to the full interview at KYUK, where you can also find a link to the full article piece. Evidence of the measles virus was found in Anchorage wastewater in July, according to state epidemiologists. The data is from a national pilot program analyzing wastewater for certain pathogens. Joe McLaughlin is head epidemiologist for the state.
2: We've got at least one, maybe several people in the Anchorage sewer shed catchment area that had measles around these dates. And we don't know who they were, where they were, or whether transmission was occurring.
0: The data is from a new pilot program funded by a national nonprofit organization that uses a highly sensitive process to analyze Anchorage's wastewater. City wastewater tested positive for evidence of measles on July 7th, 8th, 9th, and 14th. But the state doesn't have comparable data for dates beyond mid-July. McLaughlin says more data is likely to come in by early August. He says officials don't know yet if the test results are due to a traveler passing through or an Anchorage resident, but clinicians should be vigilant and on the lookout for measles.
2: Anybody who presents to the urgent care, the emergency department, or in for a routine clinic visit, seeing a child with an acute viral illness that's compatible with measles, they should go ahead and test them and put them in isolation if they think that they do have measles.
0: The best way to prevent measles transmission is through vaccination, according to the Centers for Disease Control and Prevention. Typically, children get vaccinated before kindergarten. Symptoms for measles include a rash, high fever, a cough and congestion, tiny white spots in the mouth, and red, watery eyes. If you or a family member has symptoms, it's best to call a clinic before getting tested to prevent other patients from being exposed. This is KYUK News. I'm Samantha Watson. Koyana for listening. Please share your news tips, comments, or suggestions. You can email us at news@kyuk.org or message us on Facebook. And stay tuned for your Tungunum Chit Kung.

0: Good evening, Jingwei. Today is Thursday, July 30th, 2026. Let's take a look at KYUK's weather for Bethel and the Kisco Quirim Delta tonight. Partly cloudy with a low around 49, southwest wind around 5 miles per hour. Tomorrow, mostly sunny with a high near 66, south wind around 5 miles per hour. For the lower Kisco Quirim Valley tonight, mostly clear with a low around 48, west wind around 5 miles per hour, and tomorrow mostly sunny with a high near 69, southeast wind around 5 miles per hour. For Anchorage tonight, partly cloudy with a low around 54, west wind 5 to 10 miles per hour. Tomorrow sunny with a high near 75, light and variable wind becoming northwest 5 to 10 miles per hour in the afternoon. And for the Bethel tides, a low tide of 0 feet at 12:30 p.m. and a high tide of 4 feet at 7 p.m. Sunrise time this morning was at 6:16 a.m. Sunset time will be at 11:30 p.m. Kuyana Jeknak for listening to KYUK 640 a.m. Mani Mamta Faisakami.
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1: Naunriyachtut, they are berry camping. 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
3: Guyana, litnauskut kaksuta, juchtstun, apriaranik.

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0: for sure, when a war happens, a lot of people get scared. But I think I'm more angry than scared.
1: A new round of strikes between the U.S. and Iran comes amid concerns about missile shortages in the American arsenal.
2: For Thursday, July 30th, this is All Things Considered from NPR News.
1: I'm Sasha Pfeiffer.
2: And I'm Juana Summers. Republicans are pushing for a rule change that could lead to mass purges of voter registration lists just before federal election.
3: It's worrisome because it suggests there may not be a remedy if a state unlawfully purges voters from its rules.
1: Also, European soccer leaders say they'll boycott the World Cup if FIFA moves ahead with a private investor deal.
2: But FIFA's president defends the money-making plan.
4: Too little of football's growing commercial value reaches the parts of the game that need it most.
1: And our word of the week is parasite.
2: Now news.
5: Live from NPR News in Washington, I'm Ryland Barton. President Trump says that negotiators led by his administration have made an agreement for the disarmament of Hamas. As NPR's Danielle Kurtzleben reports, the administration says the Board of Peace, created by Trump last year, brokered the deal.
6: Trump announced the agreement in a social media post saying it will be carried out in phases. He said that as Hamas disarms, Israeli forces will withdraw from Gaza and an international force will work with Palestinians to take over public safety in Gaza. The administration characterized the agreement as fulfilling part of the 20-point plan to end the war that they announced last year. Last October, the U.S. brokered a ceasefire in the war. However, the Israeli military has continued to push into Gaza since then. More than 1,100 Palestinians have been killed since that ceasefire, the U.N. reported this month. A senior administration official speaking on condition of anonymity said they are confident Israel will adhere to the agreement. Danielle Kurtzleben, NPR News.
5: Meanwhile, the U.S. and Iran exchanged barrages of missiles today as the pattern of back-and-forth strikes took hold again and hope dimmed for a quick end to the five-month conflict. Following a few days of respite, fears of a wider war have grown, with renewed fighting threatening to engulf even more countries. Jordan says it intercepted Iranian missiles for the second consecutive day, while Kuwait said a strike there killed one person. Two appeals courts today ruled against the Trump administration's policy mandating that anyone who enters the country without legal status be placed in detention. As NPR's Jimena Bustillo reports, the issue is expected to go to the Supreme Court.
7: The decisions out of the Ninth Circuit and Seventh Circuit Courts of Appeals argue that the administration is misunderstanding decades-old immigration law. The Trump administration wants anyone who entered the country illegally to be in immigration detention while their cases play out in immigration court. Under previous administrations, someone without a criminal record would generally be allowed to seek a bond hearing while their immigration case was pending. The approach has resulted in the prolonged detention of people who, in some cases, have been living in the U.S. for decades and a record number of people in detention. The Supreme Court is expected to take up the issue in its next term. Jimena Bustillo, NPR News, Washington.
5: Consumer spending is usually the biggest driver of economic growth in the U.S., and that continued this spring, according to new government data. But the spending is being driven by upper-income shoppers who feel good about their stock portfolios and rising home values, as NPR's Scott Horsley explains.
8: Lower-income consumers are not feeling so flush. You know, lately their paychecks have not been keeping pace with the rising cost of living, so they're having to dip into savings or put more of their spending on the credit card, and you can only keep that up for so long. You know, the savings rate, which was already pretty anemic this spring, fell to its lowest level in 4 years last month.
5: NPR's Scott Horsley reporting. Major U.S. stock indexes rose today, recovering some of their recent losses. This is NPR. Anthropic says its AI Claude model hacked systems of three companies during testing. It comes after rival OpenAI says a rogue model hacked another AI firm, Hugging Face. Anthropic says the incident happened after a misconfiguration allowed the models to reach the internet from testing environments that were supposed to be isolated. The State Department says there's been a lot of demand for the 250th commemorative passports featuring President Trump's image. Now it'll be a bit easier to get one, as NPR's Michelle Kellerman reports.
9: Up to now, the new passport was only available for Americans applying in person at Washington, D.C.'s passport agency. Now, the State Department is arranging special events at passport agencies across the country for Americans who want to apply for it. There will be 250,000 of these, quote, Patriot passports. President Trump is shown on the first page standing with his fists on a desk in front of the Declaration of Independence. There's information online about how to get one. If you don't want one, apply as usual online or pick the option with extra pages. The commemorative passport is only available in the standard 26-page book. Michelle Kellerman, NPR News, the State Department.
5: Argentina's president, Javier Milei, has signed a decree allowing the government to deny entry or expel foreigners who incite discrimination or violence against Argentines. It comes after controversy over World Cup refereeing, aggressive play, and a post-match brawl broadened into criticism of the country itself. It's unclear how officials will distinguish prohibited hate speech. This is NPR.
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0: 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I'm Juana Summers.
1: And I'm Sasha Pfeiffer. The war between the U.S. and Iran could be expanding. A new fresh round of attacks this week drew in other countries in new ways, including Saudi Arabia and Egypt. I discussed the widening conflict in the Middle East today on NPR's Sources and Methods podcast. My guests were NPR's Pentagon correspondent Tom Bowman and NPR's Arzu Rezvani, who's been covering the war and speaking to people in Iran. Tom, I want to ask you about another really disturbing pressure point in all of this, which is the concern that the United States may be running low on munitions, on missiles. Our colleague Scott Simon spoke with a retired U.S. Marine colonel and senior advisor at the Center for Strategic and International Studies. His name is Mark Kansian. And Kansian told Scott that the U.S. military is running out of some key weapons.
2: Well, the U.S. arsenal is depleted. Some elements are quite depleted. There are alternatives, but the alternatives involve greater risk. So it will take several years, 1 to 5, to replace these, and then another several years after that to get to where the war planners want to be.
1: And that comment comes after the Defense Secretary, Pete Hegseth, went to Capitol Hill last week asking for more money for his budget. So, Tom, tell us about missile depletion, you know, a diminishing arsenal.
3: No, Kansian's right. And the key missile here is the Patriot, one of the premier air defense missiles in the world. Kansian's report basically said before the war started, there were like almost 2,400 Patriot missiles in the stockpile. That has dropped to like between 700 and 800 at this point. I talked with a U.S. official who said, listen, the numbers are classified, but Kansian's report is pretty accurate. Very troubling.
1: And what are the implications of that?
3: There's no great worry about it at this point, I'm told. But the longer this goes on, the more concern there will be about Patriot missiles depletion.
1: Arzu, this news about missile depletion at the United States has been quite public. Iran certainly knows it. I would think it has to be magic to the Iranian military's ears. Are you hearing anything about Iran's perspective on hearing about our missile depletion?
4: I haven't seen much coverage of this in state-run media, but it is worth taking a step back just to recognize that, you know, we're now in this space where until now, you know, the U.S. had a clear and obvious upper hand when it came to military power and strength. And where Iran discovered it has now an edge in the Strait of Hormuz. And now there appears to be something of a missile shortage. And it's just remarkable the way this war has just kind of exposed U.S. vulnerabilities on this front.
1: You have spent a lot of time covering the war with Iran and speaking with people in Iran. Now that the war has entered its 6th month, what are people telling you there about how they feel at this point?
4: Yeah, I would say it's a real tangle of emotions. I mean, there are people I've spoken with who very much share the feelings and opinions of their leaders who belong to the hardliner camp, and they're very much backing their government. I have spoken to people who, before this war, were very critical of the government and have all of a sudden decided that they want to back their government in this moment.
1: Not just out of fear of getting in trouble if they speak against the government, but an actual change of heart?
4: Not just out of fear. I mean, I spoke to one man, his name's Hossein. He asked that we just use his first name for fear of government retribution. So he is someone who, for many years, he said he was against this government, very critical of it, participated in the protest movements, was out on the streets. And he felt that there was a very legitimate democratic movement, organic, internal, inside Iran. And he feels that the United States disrupted that.
5: I mean, they are invading the country that I love, and they interrupted what I think was a collective struggle for democracy. And for sure, when a war happens, a lot of people get scared. But I think I'm more angry than scared.
4: And then when I think about some of the more memorable voices I have been in touch with from the last several months, you know, there's this 22-year-old student in Tehran. She is someone I have been in touch with for several years. We first started communicating in 2022 around the Woman Life Freedom protests. And we've kept in touch over the years. And I remember reaching out to her the day that the U.S. and Israel dropped their first bombs. I knew that the internet was going to be shut down. And so I got in touch with her immediately, and I just wanted to get her first impressions. And she was ecstatic. I mean, she was crying tears of joy.
1: Ecstatic that her own country was being bombed by other countries?
4: That's right. And she noted that, too. She said, I know it's absurd that I'm cheering for this war as these bombs are dropping on us, but we have lived under this impression for so long that this just seems like the only way out. But as the days went on, as the weeks went on, you could just sense and you could hear in her voice that loss of hope. And so a few weeks ago, I got another voice memo from her. That's how we've been communicating because of the intermittent internet connectivity. I got a voice note from her, and here's what she told me.
6: Hello, Arizal, how are you? I'm not okay. I'm not happy, and I lost every feelings that I have. I don't have any dream anymore. I don't have any hopes. I have nothing. Take care of yourself and enjoy your life. Please don't text me again, because I get befuddled. I'm sorry, Sonia Navasvikisha.
4: So she says there that if security forces find out that I'm talking to you, a journalist, they won't let me breathe another breath. And it's such a kick to the gut to hear that. Even now, I've listened to it a dozen times, and it's heartbreaking to know that, this is a country of a lot of young people, and so many of them feel this way. I will say that it's unclear to what extent, what segment of the population shares her views versus are very much behind the government. It's not an easy place to take polls or for people to talk freely. But I will say these various opinions that I just, described, none of them are hard to find.
1: That was NPR's Arzu Rezvani. We also heard from NPR Pentagon correspondent Tom Bowman. They were speaking with me on our national security podcast, Sources and Methods. 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
0: We are only about 90 days away from Election Day in November. That means a long-standing protection for eligible voters is about to begin. It bans most states from doing mass purges of voter registration lists just before a federal election. Republicans, though, are pushing for courts to change how that ban works. NPR's Hansi Lo Wong has more.
7: It's known as the quiet period before federal elections. Most states are supposed to finish any programs for systematically removing ineligible voters from their rolls 90 days before Election Day. Congress passed this legal protection to make sure any eligible voters who mistakenly get flagged in a mass purge have enough time to resolve problems and vote.
8: Live from NPR News in Washington, I'm Corva Coleman.
7: But in 2024, just 6 days before Election Day,
8: the U.S. Supreme Court has sided with the state of Virginia and will allow state officials to purge some 1,600 registered voters from the rolls.
7: That Supreme Court order blocked a lower court ruling. The lower court found a late purge led by Republican officials in Virginia likely violated the quiet period under the 1993 National Voter Registration Act, or NVRA. The Supreme Court's conservative majority did not explain its decision.
9: Yeah, it did not. This is part of what has come to be known as the shadow docket.
7: Dan Tokaji is the dean of the University of Wisconsin Law School.
9: It's worrisome because it suggests there may not be a remedy, at least in federal court, if a state unlawfully purges voters from its rolls during the period that it's not supposed to be doing that.
7: After that unexplained Supreme Court ruling, Republican officials in states like Ohio have been ramping up a push for courts to reinterpret the ban on late mass purges of voter rolls. One of their main arguments is the ban does not apply to removing non-U.S. citizens. The Supreme Court recently agreed to hear an Arizona case about this issue during its next term.
10: We have very important elections coming up.
7: And those legal fights come as President Trump continues to spread false claims of widespread voter fraud by non-citizens, which many reviews have found to be incredibly rare. This is from a recent speech Trump made at the White House.
10: I've also ordered DHS to notify every state about non-citizens on their voter rolls and direct them to remove all ineligible voters from the lists immediately.
7: Another argument Republican officials are making deals with what some technical terms mean. Republicans leading removal programs have argued the 90-day ban does not apply to them because they consider their removals to be individualized and not the systematic removals that are banned.
11: It's a really interesting distinction.
7: Maureen Edelbord teaches law at Washington and Lee University.
11: But if a state runs a database search that identifies thousands of voters using the same criteria, is that really individualized? So it seems that in many ways we're sort of playing this very dangerous textualist semantic game that is going to give states broad authority that Congress never intended under the statutory framework of the NVRA.
7: Edelbord says with an active legal fight over whether states can do late mass voter purges, eligible voters should be vigilant.
11: A voter's responsibility is really increasing in the months leading up to a federal election.
12: It's not just, you know, register to vote, show up at the polls, or request a ballot. It's also, did you check your registration regularly?
11: Yes, absolutely. Are you checking your mail? Did you receive a postcard asking you to confirm your voter status?
7: Edelbord says registered eligible voters can also make sure election officials have their current contact information, especially if they have moved, changed their name, or haven't voted in a while. Anzila Wong, NPR News.

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1: 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I'm Juana Summers.
2: And I'm Sasha Pfeiffer. Yesterday, we heard about an unusual group of people, dozens of strangers who took DNA tests only to discover late in life that the dads who raised them were not their biological fathers. Instead, they learned they all had the same biological father. He was a pioneering infertility specialist named Charles Charney. So who was Dr. Charney, and why did he secretly father so many children? NPR's Frank Langfitt explains in our second episode of his series called The Secret Family.
3: Charles Charney was born in 1902 in an area of the Russian Empire that is now part of Western Ukraine. His family fled the pogroms that targeted Jews and settled in Philadelphia. Charney graduated from the University of Pennsylvania Medical School in 1926. He fathered these secret children between the end of World War II and the first Nixon administration. The Charney Sibs, as they began to refer to themselves, figured out that OBGYNs inseminated their mothers using Charney semen. The next question, what, if anything, did their parents know about Charney's role? Many of the siblings adored the dads who had raised them and didn't want to cause them pain. Brian is a retired college professor who asked NPR not to use her full name to protect the privacy of family members. Brian has struggled over whether to tell her dad.
4: I kept going back and forth, changing my mind about it. And I decided, you know what, I'm not going to say anything. This is his life story. He chose to tell his life story in a way that worked for him. My father was in his later years. I didn't want to take that away from him.
3: There was a strange clue that at least one mother knew the semen was Charney's. Dina Harris is an OBGYN herself. Her mother was a painter.
5: Pretty much painted all the time, and she was good.
3: It was at a time when women had trouble getting attention in art circles, so Dina's mother began signing her paintings with what seemed like a masculine name.
5: Charney Harris, which was kind of weird, and we didn't understand what that was about. So when my brothers found out the name of our biologic father, it was like, what? So if you ask me, did my mom know? Yes, of course she knew. Come on. And also, my brothers look like him.
3: When David Staskin, a Boston urological surgeon, saw all the half-siblings in his DNA results, he picked up the phone.
6: I called my mother. Now, she's at that time 90. And I said to her mom, I said, so what's going on? And my mother's response was interesting because she answered right away. Daddy and I went to a doctor in Philadelphia, and they processed something in Daddy's sperm, and then we had you. Now, she didn't say, you must be the doctor's kid, right? I always said, but Mom, the father is the father of 20-some, 30-some people at the time, 60 now. And the interesting thing that she said was, no, we never thought about it. We were just so happy to have you.
3: David's mother declined to speak with me. In conversations with parents and relatives, some siblings formed theories about the mechanics behind their conception. Another sib, Diane, is an author and entrepreneur in Boston. She said the process probably went something like this.
7: There was a couple. They were having a really hard time getting pregnant. The gynecologist sent them into Philadelphia to a specialist. And, you know, they would do what you would do today, take sperm samples, check things out.
3: American medicine was very different back then. There were no sperm banks. Patients respected and trusted physicians and knew little about male infertility.
7: It was a source of shame at the time. What they were told was, we are going to take your sperm and we're going to give it a boost. with the sperm of someone else, I think a doctor. We'll get the sample, we'll shake it up, we'll insert it back into you, and let's see what happens. And before this entire procedure, you should have sex before and after.
3: This is a real thing that used to happen.
7: I think these people got pregnant and said, you never know. Maybe it finally worked because we just needed a little boost.
3: The Charney Sibs still have questions. Why did Dr. Charney father so many children and over such a long time? No one knows for sure, but Diane laid out the three theories the siblings have come up with.
7: Theory number one was he was just a research geek. He wanted to try doing this and see what happened and what takes and what doesn't take and, you know, just to try to further the whole field of infertility. Theory number two was he was super compassionate, that he just saw all of these couples like my parents who were incredibly desperate to have children and who couldn't, and decided that he could help solve the problems. Theory number three was that he thought he had really phenomenal genes and wanted to spread his sperm throughout the world. So it was more of an ego thing than anything else.
3: Many of the Sibs are doctors. They're especially critical of Charney. Here's David, the urological surgeon.
6: If you said to me, was this ethical, I'd say no. I'd say by today's standards, it's not ethical. But I think by any standards, it's not ethical. Because it wasn't a donor, it was the doctor himself.
3: Stu Friedman is certain his parents had no idea Charney was the donor. That's because they specifically asked for a donor who wasn't Jewish, so they wouldn't potentially pass on a fatal disease carried almost exclusively by Eastern European Jews. Instead, Stu got the genes of Charney, an Eastern European Jew.
8: They went through this thing with my brother, and they went through a lot of energy to make sure it didn't happen again. So yeah, they would be very, very, very angry.
3: Sibling Gil Brodsky is a surgeon. He also has a dim view of Charney. An amateur songwriter, Brodsky put his feelings to music.
9: Serial inseminator, miracle impersonator, egotistic procreator, medical fraud perpetrator.
3: Despite the questions around ethics and Charney's motivations, some siblings' main response is gratitude.
10: I thank him for his genetic material.
3: This is Ken Lasky, a retired nuclear and aerospace engineer.
10: I think that he saw himself as a scientist. And, I was one of the experiments. I mean, if he wasn't doing that experiments, I wouldn't be here.
3: Other doctors have used their own semen to artificially inseminate women without their knowledge. Those cases have often been bitter and litigious. The story of the Charney Sibs is different. After they figured out who their father was, they decided to meet in person.
2: Tune in to the show tomorrow to hear from NPR's Frank Langfitt about how this group of strangers bonded and built something new. On Friday, the final episode of The Secret Family.

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1: Intense heat and strong winds are fueling major wildfires across much of southern Europe. In France, firefighters are working to contain a huge blaze in one of the country's most important wine-growing regions. Correspondent Eleanor Beardsley gives us the latest from Bordeaux tomorrow on Morning Edition from NPR News.

0: It's All Things Considered from NPR News. I'm Sasha Pfeiffer.
1: And I'm Juana Summers. One of the most famous movie theaters in the world has been closed since the pandemic. It's in Hollywood. Where else? And now it has a new lease on life.
2: There's been a lot of people waiting with bated breath to see when the Dome is going to reopen. People think of this as the ultimate Hollywood experience.
0: First News.
3: Live from NPR News in Culver City, California, I'm Dwayne Brown. In Georgia, the father of a high school shooter was sentenced to 15 years in prison today for supplying the weapon his then 14-year-old son used to kill two teachers and two students in 2024. The judge told Colin Gray that he didn't provide a stable household for his son, Colt, who was sentenced to life without parole earlier this week after pleading guilty to the shooting at Appalachee High School. Judge Nicholas Prim.
4: You were convicted because the warning lights were flashing brighter and brighter, and you didn't get him help, and you didn't remove his access to the guns.
3: This marks another rare case in which a parent is being held responsible for a fatal shooting carried out by their child. Another case involved a school shooting in Michigan where the parents were convicted of involuntary manslaughter 2 years ago. The Federal Trade Commission is suing the popular telehealth company Hims & Hers, alleging it shared customers' health data with third parties, including Meta and Snap. NPR's Sydney Lupkin reports.
5: The FTC, along with two states, California and Utah, are suing Hims and Hers. They allege that Hims and Hers misled customers by locking them into prescription plans as soon as they submitted medical intake forms before they could consult with a medical provider. And the FTC alleges Hims and Hers made it difficult to cancel the plans. It also alleges the company shared customers' sensitive health data despite advertising privacy to consumers. In response, Hims & Hers says the FTC ignored evidence it provided during the FTC's three-year investigation and, quote, contorts the law to try to manufacture claims. The company also reiterated its commitment to privacy in a statement on its website. Sydney Lupkin, NPR News.
3: This is NPR. A new analysis from a civil rights group shows mosques nationwide are facing increased attacks months after a deadly shooting at the Islamic Center of San Diego. From Religion News Service, Ula Kuzi reports.
6: The Council on American Islamic Relations found 17 incidents targeting mosques in May, June, and July of this year. That includes harassment, vandalism, and intimidation across a dozen states. During the same three-month period last year, CARE documented six similar incidents. In May, two teenagers shot and killed three Muslims at a mosque in San Diego. Corey Saylor is CARE's research and advocacy director. He says anti-Muslim hate has become normalized by some conservative politicians.
7: That seems to make people feel empowered to go out and act on those fears that they feel or express their hatred in different ways.
6: The civil rights group is calling on mosques to bolster security measures. For NPR News, I'm Orla Kuziz.
3: Some robo-taxis from Amazon have gotten federal approval today to operate without a steering wheel, eventually without a brake pedal. The fully autonomous Zoox vehicles feature four inward-facing seats and have already been test-piloting free rides on the streets of San Francisco and Las Vegas. Amazon Zoox and Tesla are attempting to catch up to Waymo, which currently operates in multiple cities. This is NPR.

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1: This is All Things Considered from NPR News. I'm Sasha Pfeiffer.
2: And I'm Juana Summers. Tech stocks have had a bumpy ride this week, down for several days, but up today, and it's part of a bigger trend. For months, markets have been jittery about the amount of money tech companies are spending on artificial intelligence. To tell us more about what is rattling the markets, we're joined now by NPR Tech correspondent John Ruich. Hey there.
3: Hi, Juana.
2: So, John, we've heard from some major tech companies this week about their AI spending as they put out their quarterly earnings reports. Bring us up to speed.
3: Yeah, Microsoft, Meta, Qualcomm, and today Amazon are just a few of the big-name companies who've been reporting quarterly earnings this week. Yeah, and they're all reporting strong earnings and surges in capital expenditures, or CapEx, which largely boils down to investment in AI, namely data centers or computing capacity to train and run AI. And across the board, executives are saying demand outstrips the supply of that computing capacity, or compute, in the words of Meta CEO Mark Zuckerberg, who spoke on an earnings call yesterday.
4: The high-level observation is that there's just nowhere near enough compute for all the demand.
3: So Meta and the others have been investing hundreds of billions of dollars on AI data centers, and that spending has actually become a huge driver of economic growth in the U.S., but we have this dynamic now where tech stocks, and in particular companies involved in that AI build-out and the buying and selling of chips that go into those data centers, have taken a hit in the past few weeks. There's been a serious sell-off in chip-related stocks. They rebounded a little today, but the volatility is perhaps the real story.
2: But these companies appear to be seeing opportunities and trying to grab them, so why are markets nervous?
3: Well, there's a few things going on. One of the biggest things is that the scale of the investment in AI is just unprecedented. On top of that, AI is developing at lightning speed, and there's this deluge of news and information about it every single day. And the markets just don't know how to process it all. Gil Luria is head of technology research at the financial services firm D.A. Davidson. He says, we've never seen anything quite like this, and so it's hard to separate signal from noise.
5: The market's overreacting to every piece of news because the market is looking for the answer to the big question, which is the data center build-out almost over, right? That's the big question that everybody is asking every minute of every day right now.
3: So investors, he says, are parsing every nugget of information, every statement from an executive or financial forecast for signs that things might be slowing down. But markets are also looking beyond just these American companies.
2: What other factors are at play?
3: Well, there's been a brutal AI sell-off of tech stocks in South Korea, which has some very important tech companies like Samsung and the memory chip maker SK Hynix. Analysts say that's been sort of sloshing over into U.S. markets. And then there's China. In recent weeks, we've seen a new AI model called Kimi K3 out of China that some say shrinks the U.S. lead in AI and shows that free models rather than the ones you pay for can be excellent. This week also, the tech media outlet The Information and Reuters reported that a Chinese company has started manufacturing an advanced machine used to make chips. It's a technology they didn't have before. NPR hasn't independently confirmed this, but these pieces of information have been interpreted by investors as bad for American AI and therefore bad for the profitability of companies spending all that money on American AI infrastructure, because it all adds up to China's competitive edge, and that's weighing down stocks.
2: So, I mean, John, it's clear the markets are nervous, but I have to ask, should they be?
3: I don't think we really know, to be honest. I mean, look, chip stocks have slipped over the past month or so, but a fund of chip shares that some analysts watch as a proxy for the sector is up about 50% so far this year. For now, the analysts that I'm talking to think the fundamentals of the big companies involved in AI and chips are solid. Earnings of the listed companies, for instance, have been good. And behemoth startups like Anthropic and OpenAI are now making billions of dollars in revenue from zero not that long ago. The bottom line is nobody knows how this is all going to shake out over time. And the market's probably going to be on edge as long as investors keep feeling that uncertainty.
2: And I'll just note that Anthropic, Amazon, and Microsoft are financial supporters of NPR. That's NPR's John Ruich. Thanks.
3: Thank you.
1: The World Cup is not for sale. That's the message from the governing body of European soccer called UEFA, after all 55 of its members rejected FIFA's plan to sell stakes in the World Cup. European countries are now threatening to boycott the next World Cup if FIFA moves ahead with a money-making proposal. And that is setting up a major fight over the future of the world's biggest sporting event. NPR senior business editor Raphael Nam is with us in the studio with details. Hi, Raphael.
6: Hey, Sasha.
1: Tell us what this fight is about.
6: So this is all about a proposal from FIFA to create a separate company that will essentially handle all the commercial ventures for the World Cup and for other tournaments like the Club World Cup. So think signing broadcasting deals, merchandising deals, those kinds of things. Now, as part of that, FIFA said it will sell minority stakes in that new company to private investors, including a firm run by Joshua Kushner, who is the brother of Jared Kushner. Obviously, that's President Trump's son-in-law. And FIFA says it can raise more than $4 billion from all of this. But the proposal sparked a lot of outrage because, you know, it's effectively selling a stake in the World Cup to private investors. CONCACAF, the governing body for North America, Central America, and the Caribbean, also rejected the proposal today, citing a lack of due process. But the biggest news came from Europe. UEFA not only strongly opposed the plan when it came out, today it announced its boycott.
1: Raphael, I'm trying to think, what would the World Cup be minus Europe? For people who didn't get swept up in World Cup wave this year, explain how seismic that would be.
6: I mean, can you imagine, Sasha? Imagine a World Cup without Spain or France or England. You know, Spain just won the Men's World Cup, and the Women's Edition is next year, and the reigning champion is, you guessed it, Spain. Now, FIFA hasn't issued a response to the UEFA threat yet, but FIFA President Gianni Infantino has defended the proposal, saying it would allow all FIFA member nations to benefit, because the money raised would grow soccer everywhere. This is how he put it.
7: More revenue returned to the member associations means more investment in better pitches, stronger national teams, and more pathways for young girls and young boys everywhere in the world.
6: And Infantino was adamant that FIFA would retain full control and that minority investors will have no say. You know, the thing is, Sasha, once you have people investing billions of dollars, they usually expect to have some kind of say. I talked to Erwin Kushner. He's a sports lawyer at Herrick, and he structured deals like this one.
8: There's usually a list of 10 or 12 things that you could not do without the approval of the minority owner. I would fully expect minority protection rights for very key decisions. And that is way more typically the way these investments are structured.
6: You know, and that's why this proposal is striking such a chord. I mean, FIFA is a nonprofit, and now it's set to raise billions of dollars at a time when FIFA has already raked in a lot of money from the World Cup with its super expensive ticket sales. So it could, and this could fundamentally reshape the tournament loved by millions.
1: It kind of gets to this existential question, like, who does the World Cup belong to? Is it a corporate asset? Is it some collective community thing?
6: That's exactly right. UEFA is arguing that, you know, soccer belongs to everybody, right? And FIFA agrees, but they say the way to ensure that soccer is for everybody is by growing it everywhere in the world, and not just in places like Spain or Argentina. You know, ultimately, there's a lot of posturing on both sides, but the bottom line here is that FIFA is taking a very unprecedented step when it comes to the World Cup, and Europe's soccer body is taking another one by saying no.
1: That is NPR's Raphael Nam. Thank you.
6: Thank you.

0: 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Minnesota has banned AI that lets users depict real people as naked in fake photos or videos without their permission. The law takes effect this weekend, but is facing a challenge from Elon Musk's company, claiming it infringes on free speech. Minnesota Public Radio's Dana Ferguson reports.
1: A little more than 2 years ago, Megan Hurley got a call from her friend, telling her,
2: "The man I once considered a dear friend had used an easily accessible website to make disturbing nude photos and videos of me and many women I know."
1: It turned out the Minnesota man used photos of dozens of acquaintances to produce AI deepfake nude images without their consent. And law enforcement couldn't help, she said. The impacts reverberated through their lives.
2: "I've been in a state of grief, rage, or despair since then. There isn't room for much else. I have never taken nudes. I have never exchanged nudes with anyone. But now there are convincing pornographic images and videos of me somewhere online forever."
1: Hurley and her friend shared their stories this week in a press conference with supporters of the law, which passed the legislature almost unanimously. It prohibits what's called nudification technology and lets people portrayed in the images sue AI companies for damages. The state could fine the companies for $500,000 for each illegal use. Supporters say it's the first law like this in the country. Here's State Senator Erin May Quaid.
3: "This technology will be illegal in Minnesota, and the big tech corporations that profit off of image-based sexual abuse will be held accountable."
1: Some AI companies worked with the lawmakers when they drafted the bill. They are not suing. But this week, xAI sued, saying the law violates the rights of the company and Minnesotans who use its AI model, Grok. The lawsuit includes a fake image of President Donald Trump and cabinet members in swimsuits, posted by Trump, as an example of what it claims is satire the law could criminalize. The company didn't respond to an interview request for this story, but some experts also question whether the law puts too much of a burden on the tech firms.
4: "Even if they use kind of industry standard, state-of-the-art technology to try to prevent nudification, if something gets through, then in that case they could potentially be liable."
1: Eugene Bullock is a senior fellow at the Hoover Institution at Stanford University. He agrees the law could restrict the rights of users in the state.
4: "You could imagine the court saying this law is too broad, it's unconstitutional, but if the legislature comes back and provides a narrower law, that might be constitutional."
1: Supporters of the law say it makes exceptions for artistic uses, and the penalties would only come if the person depicted looks realistic enough that people would think it's them, even though it's fake. Minnesota Attorney General Keith Ellison has said he'll defend the law in court. On X, he said using AI to create nude images of people against their will is appalling. For NPR News, I'm Dana Ferguson in St. Paul.

0: 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I'm Juana Summers.
1: And I'm Sasha Pfeiffer. The intestinal illness cyclospora may not seem to have much of a connection with Christopher Nolan's film adaptation of The Odyssey, but they do have one thing in common: parasites. For this week's Word of the Week, NPR's Ava Berger looks at the unlikely link between the spreading stomach bug and the hit summer movie.
2: After years of war,
3: of all the trials and tribulations of Odysseus's 10-year journey, Cyclospora was not one of them.
2: No one could stand between my men. And home.
3: But he encountered another type of parasite when he returned home. The men courting his wife, Penelope.
4: What would he do if he came back here and find all these suitors in his house?
3: The word parasites originates from ancient Greek and Roman writings. It was used to describe someone, usually poor, who would entertain a wealthy person to get food. According to Richard Martin, a classics professor at Stanford University, it quickly turned into a popular comedic trope.
5: So you should always expect the parasite to come on stage and do crazy stuff.
3: He describes it as some of the classic sketch comedy we know today. Think Kramer and Seinfeld, or Abbott and Costello.
6: Well, then who's playing first?
7: Yes.
6: I mean the fellow's name on first base.
7: Who?
6: The fellow playing first base for St. Louis.
7: Who?
6: The guy on first base.
7: Who is on first?
3: All right, so how did we get from this comedy to the parasite, Cyclospora? Martin said we know the Greeks understood a parasite as a person who eats at the table of another, and doctors until at least the 20th century would have known Greek and Latin.
5: And so they thought, okay, that's a kind of bug that feeds off another one.
3: Craig Hedberg is a professor at the School of Public Health at the University of Minnesota. That's exactly how he would define a parasite.
8: You know, parasite is something that is preying on something else.
3: Like the parasites of Greek literature, Cyclospora does like to eat our nutrients, that is. The recent outbreak has made thousands of Americans sick. But unlike the Greek characters, Hedberg said, there's nothing funny about Cyclospora.
8: We have a lot of fun talking about diarrhea, but diarrhea isn't a fun thing to actually experience on a personal level.
3: Let's just say it's safest to experience parasites only in Christopher Nolan's epic film. Ava Berger, NPR News.
0: A Hollywood icon is preparing for a comeback. The Cinerama Dome, one of the most famous movie theaters in the world, has been closed since the COVID pandemic, but it's now got a new lease on life thanks to Sony and Alamo Drafthouse Cinema. NPR's Mandalit Del Barco reports.
9: News of the Cinerama Dome's rebound has passionate cinephiles excited.
10: It's back! Let's go, the dome! It's back!
9: Filmmaker Luke Harris posted his reaction on Instagram when he heard that Sony Pictures is leasing the famous Hollywood theater. The studio announced it will restore and reopen the Cinerama Dome in 2028. Alamo Drafthouse will program and operate it and 14 other screens at the adjoining multiplex.
11: It's really exciting, yes. There's been a lot of people waiting with bated breath.

0: to see when the Dome is going to reopen. People think of this as the ultimate Hollywood experience.
1: S. Scott Norton is on the board of the Los Angeles Historic Theater Foundation. He says it was always an immersive experience to watch movies inside the geodesic-shaped auditorium designed to show widescreen movies.
0: When I saw Close Encounters on this giant screen curved around me, it knocked my socks off.
1: In 1963, the Cinerama Dome was built by William Forman, the founder of Pacific Theaters, who had popularized drive-in cinemas. Forman commissioned a French architect and got the theater constructed in 16 weeks, just in time for the world premiere of a madcap comedy filmed in Ultra Panavision 70mm. The movie ran 4 hours long with an intermission. It featured a who's who of comedy at the time, including Sid Caesar, Edie Adams, Milton Berle, and Buddy Hackett. Buster Keaton even makes a 10-second cameo.
2: It's a mad, mad, mad, mad world played at the Cinerama Dome, the brand new theater, for 2 years without stopping.
1: Karen Sharp is the widow of the movie's director, Stanley Kramer. She spoke at a rally to preserve the Cinerama Dome last year and recalled the star-studded premiere.
2: Bobby Kennedy came, Adlai Stevenson came, and President Mrs. Kennedy accepted the invitation to attend. A few days before, they called Stanley and said, "We're so sorry, we have to regret the invitation because President and Mrs. Kennedy have to go to Dallas." So we know what happened in Dallas.
1: Over the decades, the theater became a mecca for cinephiles. The Dome was sometimes costumed like the movies it screened. Once a replica Godzilla burst through the top. Another time it was painted green with ears to resemble Shrek's head. Fans were treated to countless premieres and special events.
3: I mean it from the bottom of my wicked black heart. Thanks very much for showing up, and let's enjoy the film.
1: Filmmaker Quentin Tarantino personally welcomed audiences to his 2019 premiere of Once Upon a Time in Hollywood, which included exterior shots of the Dome. 2 years later, after the Cinerama Dome's operators went bankrupt due to the pandemic, Tarantino talked about how it was one of his favorite L.A. landmarks. Here he is on the Jess Cagle Show on Sirius XM.
4: Look, I would love to, I don't know if I can 100% afford it, but I would love to own the Cinerama Dome. That would be fantastic.
1: Tarantino already owns two other historic L.A. cinemas, but other preservationists and activists have been working to revive the dormant theater. Here on Sunset Boulevard, you can see the Cinerama Dome is all boarded up. Here's where we find one young man who tried to save this theater for years.
5: My name is Benjamin Steinberg. The Cinerama Dome is the most famous movie theater in the world. Like, it seemed like it was just going to be a demolition by neglect. So I was like, something has to be done.
1: Steinberg is a 27-year-old filmmaker and actor who appeared on TV's Brooklyn Nine-Nine. He created a campaign to save the Cinerama Dome with a few street rallies and an online petition that amassed more than 30,000 signatures. Then in March, Steinberg went even further to get the attention of the Forman family, which still owns the property.
5: I projected onto the dome a photo of the owner's face asking them to reopen it. We actually projected it for like 2 hours, and then they called the police on us, and they just said that the ownership considered it an escalation and harassment. Yeah, I never wanted to anger the owner, so we stopped immediately.
1: Steinberg's stunt created a lot of buzz and may have moved the needle, says theater preservationist S. Scott Norton. His group had been consulting with architects on restoration plans in hopes that someone would save the day.
0: We were all working behind the scenes, but Ben Steinberg really got on board social media to save the dome. I'm very happy he did. You know, you sort of have to rattle the chains sometimes.
1: Sony promised to preserve the Cinerama Dome's history while ensuring its future. Mandalit Nalbarco, NPR News, Los Angeles.

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0: 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I have a grass station. 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One is what I have in the part of the foxes put an stuck put. I have in the
1: part of. Hi, good morning, Mary. Damaram and Kenichi, when you see under an irrel room, Christian King and Angayo. Larry, Mark, it I up and I'm pilakit. 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
4: Good morning. 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
0: Oh, yeah, Naksa.
4: I'm going to tell you by planning to reach out to our reacher. When I look to our reach, Tarkuni. 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Ook to our reach to Minaku. Pakmum Tanhoman Rillium. Down a yuk. 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
2: Hello. Good morning, Aluchi. Yeah, Mark and Chibami. 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
0: Good morning. 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
5: Toy, the Savia Carnico came along with you. The Savia Carnico, how much did Marian Tacal, the Porta Hub? Toy, the Savia Carnico, Marian Tacal, the Pawana, Sakhoyal, and the mouth just going on, see, dummy. A coma says you, umgame. A guy is in milk, a guy, no, a guy is in milk, a guy is in milk. So, Peter there, the man, Peter there, a crocodile, Peter. So, umgame. I was in the sky, got in the book moment. I got him to book moment. Dear son. So I took the sky, got in the toy, got Nakana, and I took the money, Mahaman. Mahaman, Achtus commanded Chaknelico. Was the name of the name of the

0: 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
4: Oh, yeah, okay. 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

Word on the Inuit streets is that Reet recorded that song at the request of an Inuk friend who said there were not enough pop songs in Inuktitut and specifically asked for that cover of Dua Lipa. You just heard Ikiakik, Reet's cover of the smash hit Levitation. I'm Jared Martineau. This is Reclaimed, your home for Inuit and Indigenous music on CBC Music and Radio. And you'll hear more Indigenous covers today, like this next one from Wolf Saga. He's Anishinaabe, and he isn't just a casual fan of David Bowie. He has the Starman tattooed on his arm. And when he decided to record this cover, he didn't want it to be an imitation. He wanted to make it a purposeful dedication. And this cover is extra special because it also pays tribute to Wolf Saga's late father. And he's the one that introduced the young wolf pup to Bowie's music. This is Heroes on Reclaimed.

Hey there, this is Wolf Saga, Anishinaabe from Wisconsin First Nation, and you're listening to Reclaimed on C.

Another song you might know, that was Inuk singer Alyssa P, joined by guitar player Joe Grass with their stripped-down folk cover of Love is a Stranger. And Alyssa P says she had such a good time recording that cover version because it transported her right back to being a kid and dancing around in her bedroom singing along to the 80s pop band Eurythmics. I'm Jarrett Martineau. This is Reclaimed on CBC Music and Radio, and I've got two more killer covers for you that are understated Indigenous reimaginings, starting with Sister Ray. They're one of my favorite Métis artists, and they managed to infuse every one of their songs with a kind of gentle beauty and melancholy. And that's not exactly how you'd describe the music of AC/DC, but check this out. In Sister Ray's hands, this song morphs from a pummeling blast of screaming rock and roll into a delicate, country-infused ballad of heartbreak. What a transformation. It's breathtaking to behold. Here's Sister Ray with Up to My Neck in You on Reclaimed.

Canadian Broadcasting Corporation's program Reclaimed, a space that allows for Indigenous identities, voices, and worldviews to be expressed and shared on the airwaves. This is KK Harper, alongside Jason Boris of AT-47, Reclaimed.

0: were trying to put your finger on where you've heard this song before. This is Tanya Tagaq with her cover of the Pixies' classic, Caribou. It's the opening track from her 2014 album, Animism, and that's quite the way to kick off a record. She loves the Pixies and that song, and the first time she heard it, she almost couldn't believe it. She practically yelled out, "Holy, they're singing about my homeland." And when she set out to record her cover version, she started chanting, "Duk-du, duk-du, duk-du," in the chorus, which in her people's language of Inuinuktun is their word for caribou. I'm Jared Martineau. This is Reclaimed. You can find us across the continent on CBC Music and Radio, Sirius XM, and Native Voice One. Lito Pimienta's roots run right to Colombia, but her feet are planted in Toronto, and each one of her albums feels like a new incarnation of those connections. This song comes from her album La Belleza, meaning the beauty. When you hear it, you'll see how well it fits into that idea. It's a sparkling, harp-filled, almost classical piece, and it pairs Lito's stunning vocals with orchestral arrangements from Owen Pallett, and that combination is deadly. Here's Lito Pimienta with Mango on Reclaimed.
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1: Kia ora, ko Tainui Stevens tō kuingoa. He Māria hau no Aotearoa, no Takuiwi o Te Rarua. 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
1: Kia ora, my name's Tainui Stevens. I'm a Māori from New Zealand, and my tribe is Te Rarua. And you're listening to Reclaimed on Radio

a heartfelt and heartlifting song from Marlon Williams that was Kuru Ponamu. For Maori, Kuru Ponamu is a sacred green stone pendant, and you wear it as a symbol of your connection to your ancestors, loved ones, and yourself. And that image is fitting because Marlon Williams created that song and the album it's part of, Te Vare Te Veka Veka, as part of his own journey to reconnect with his Maori roots. And the song you heard is like a sonic pendant. It places him in a cultural and musical lineage that's generations in the making. I'm Jared Martineau. This is Reclaimed on CBC Music and Radio. You can catch this show live from Aotearoa to Alberta and anywhere in the world on the CBC Listen app. Before we leave Aotearoa, though, I want to spend a bit more time there to bring you some next wave Maori rap. I've got two tracks for you that flip between Te Reo and English, and they interweave in innovative ways. You'll hear from rapper Te Pene coming up in a minute, but first here's Moko Makai with some bona fide boom bap of the decolonial kind. This is Tuatara Timms on Reclaimed.

love hearing rap in indigenous languages. From his amazing album Heritage Trail, that was Maori rapper Tipene. And that song tells a story of Kupe, the first Polynesian navigator to paddle and sail the oceans until he discovered and set foot in Aotearoa. And like Tipene raps in that song, I know every tribe has korero about Kupe, but who really sure? Kaore aute mohio. Who really knows? Who really knows? All I know is one thing's consistent. The ariki came from the distance. I'm Jared Martineau. This is Reclaimed on CBC Music and Radio. Where are you listening from today? You can email me to let me know, reclaimed@cbc.ca. Next, I want to play you a minimal instrumental from Anishinaabe beatmaker Dam Sour. It's from his album Crate Doctor, and it carries good medicine right there in the title. And you can feel it embedded in the rhythm, smoke, and hand drums. This is Dam Sour with Misquamiguan, Standing Red Feather on Reclaimed.

killer track. If you know me, you know I love experimental sounds, and I love the way that song takes haunted ambient folk and hyperpop and pushes them through a wall of static and noise onto a dark dance floor. From her underappreciated EP, Freak of Nature, that was OG Cree artist Anachnid with Warrior Woman. I'm Jared Martineau, this is Reclaimed, and I'm going to keep those ambient and dance vibes alive for another minute. Alice Skye is a Wergaia and Wemba Wemba woman from so-called Australia, and she wrote the original version of this song as a sweet acoustic piece for voice, piano, and bass. But when she invited electronic artist Lonely Speck to do a remix, they spun it into what you're hearing right now. A glorious, gossamer tapestry of reverb and open space. Here's Alice Skye with Wergaia Jalan, the Lonely Speck remix on Reclaimed.

David Morin always comes correct. That was Crashing and Burning. David is a Métis musician and a man of many talents. He played every instrument on that song, and he handled all the production. And when I say every instrument, I mean beatboxing the hi-hats, looping the drums, playing the bass, keys, and then singing and layering his voice all the way through. And did I mention that he can do all of that live? You can catch his YouTube for a performance of that song where he builds all of it loop by loop, from the ground up to the clouds. I'm Jarrett Martineau, this is Reclaimed, and I hope you've enjoyed the music today. You can find us on CBC Radio and CBC Music and across Turtle Island on SiriusXM and Native Voice One. You can listen to this episode again anytime you like on the CBC Listen app, and you can drop me a note to say hi. Our email is reclaimed@cbc.ca. Our show is produced by Travis Pereira, Spiros Georgiou, Lauren Hancock, Judas Lynch, and me. Join me again next week for more songs and sounds from across the Indigenous world. I'll see you then. Hi, Magwitch, and Masi Cho for listening.

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I rode a freight train north to Detroit City. After all these years, I find that I've just been wasting my time. So I just think I'll take my foolish pride, put on a southbound freight and ride, and go on back to the loved ones, the ones that I left waiting so far behind.

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Well, my daddy left home when I was 3, and he didn't leave much to Ma and me, just this old guitar and an empty bottle of booze. 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

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I tell you, I fought tougher men, but I really can't remember when. 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

0: Skinny legs, you know that ain't no way to do. 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All right. 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That's all right.
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I had the guts to say, take this job and shove it. I ain't working here no more. 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

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The foreman, he's a regular dog. 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One of these days he's gonna roll my top, and that sucker, he's gonna pay. I can't wait till I get the nerve to walk up to him and say, take this job and shove it. I ain't working here no more. A woman done left

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1: 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Wise to stay on the snow machine trail or the ice road and be wary of all single tracks. Just because one person made it doesn't mean you will. 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
1: And then he grabbed it.
2: And then
1: he tied her up.
2: And then
1: he turned on the bell.

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1: Oh, and then he grabbed.
2: And then?
1: He tied her up.
2: And then?
1: He lit the fuse of the dynamite.
2: And then?

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1: And then he grabbed. He tied her up again. He threw her on the railroad track.
2: And then?
1: Here a train started coming.
2: And then?

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1: Bajra. 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Bajra. Bajra. Bajra. Bajra. Bajra. Bajra. Bajra. Bajra. Bajra. Bajra. Bajra. Bajra. Bajra. Bajra. Bajra. Bajra. Bajra. Bajra. Bajra. Bajra. Bajra. Bajra. Bajra. Bajra. Bajra. Bajra. Bajra. Bajra. Bajra. Bajra. Bajra. Bajra. Bajra. Bajra. Bajra. Bajra. Bajra. Bajra. Bajra. Bajra. Bajra. Bajra. Bajra. Bajra. Bajra. Bajra. Bajra. Bajra. Bajra. Bajra. Bajra. Bajra. Bajra. Bajra. Bajra. Bajra. Bajra. Bajra. Bajra. Bajra. Bajra. Bajra. Bajra. Bajra. Bajra. Bajra. Bajra. Bajra. Bajra. Bajra. Bajra. B

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1: Hi, this is Norman Jaffet from Bethel Search and Rescue. When on a long trip, make sure you're prepared for any circumstances, lost trail, bad weather, etc. You're listening to KYK 640 AM in Bethel, Alaska.

Breathe deep the gathering gloom. Watch lights fade from every room. Bedsitter people look back and lament. Another day's useless energy spent. Impassioned lovers wrestle as one. Lonely man cries for love and has none. New mother picks up and settles her son. Senior citizens wish they were young. Cold-hearted orb that rules the night. Removes the colors from our sight. Red is gray and yellow white. But we decide which is right and which is an illusion.

0: Live from NPR News in Washington, I'm Linda Kenyon. President Trump says his Board of Peace has reached a deal with Hamas to completely disarm in Gaza, but Hamas is disputing that. NPR White House correspondent Franco Ordonez says the situation remains complex.
1: Like so many of these things, a lot comes down to the details and obviously the execution of those. The problem seems to be a disagreement over what comes first, whether it's Israel pulling out of Gaza or Hamas handing over their weapons. Now, the Board of Peace says, quote, withdrawal must move in lockstep with the decommissioning, but a senior Hamas official told NPR that they would only give up their weapons if Israel withdraws from Gaza first.
0: President Trump said after disarmament, an international stabilization force will work with a new Palestinian police force. A new report from the Commerce Department suggests the economy has largely weathered the shock of higher energy prices caused by the war with Iran. But as NPR's Scott Horsley reports, things are tough in the housing sector.
2: Home sales are really anemic, and that is a drag on economic growth. Earlier this year, mortgage rates briefly dipped below 6%, and it looked as though we might start to see a modest recovery in the housing market. But as the war with Iran and rising inflation are now pushing mortgage rates in the wrong direction, Freddie Mac says the average cost of a 30-year home loan has now climbed to 6.66%.
0: This is NPR. Despite a statewide moratorium on new AI data centers, former crypto miners in upstate New York are getting into the business. Rosemary Mizderi with member station WNYC has the story.
3: Greenwich Generation is a natural gas-fired power plant in the Finger Lakes region that has the energy capacity for 75,000 homes. Nearly all its generation goes towards mining Bitcoin. After a decline in revenue, the company says it's changing its name to Vulcan and rebranding as an AI data center. The new venture is also requesting 200% more power from the grid. Environmental regulators declined to comment on whether Vulcan falls under the new statewide data center moratorium. Vulcan has not informed state officials of its new venture. For NPR News, I'm Rosemary Mizderi in New York City.
0: Amazon says it will be increasing this year's capital spending on technology by 10%, with most of that increase focused on artificial intelligence. The announcement comes after the tech and e-commerce giant delivered strong profits and net sales during the second quarter. Those higher profits were helped by growth in Amazon's cloud computing unit called AWS, which was up 37%, faster than the 28% growth rate from the previous quarter, and the fastest growth rate in 18 quarters. I'm Linda Kenyon, NPR News.

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Good morning. President Trump says there is a deal to disarm Hamas in Gaza. Hamas says it will only give up its weapons if Israel leaves Gaza first, something Israel says it won't do. It's Morning Edition from NPR News. The U.S. economy grew in the spring, but slower than before. I'm Leila.

0: Live from NPR News in Washington, I'm Linda Kenyon. Trump administration wants soldiers to consider becoming truck drivers when they leave the military. President Trump says they will help replace the tens of thousands of immigrant drivers who lost their licenses in a crackdown this year.
1: We call it Freedom Haulers Initiative. Any American who has driven a heavy truck for our military will automatically be eligible for a commercial driver's license.
0: The president says soldiers can attend a commercial driving school during their last 6 months of active duty. Todd Blanche's nomination for attorney general is in limbo. Blanche, who had been the president's personal lawyer, has been serving as acting attorney general. Two Republican senators want guarantees about the Justice Department's deal with President Trump to end his IRS lawsuit.
2: Either way, Blanche would be in charge of the Justice Department. Either he gets confirmed or he'll stay on as the acting attorney general. And to be clear, the White House hasn't actually withdrawn the nomination yet. But look, Trump's suggestion was that he could temporarily withdraw Blanche's nomination if Cornyn and Tillis don't back down. And Trump said he can then just put Blanche back up for the job once Tillis and Cornyn are out of office. And both senators are leaving office at the end of the year, and in no small part because of Trump.
0: That's NPR Justice correspondent Ryan Lucas. A handful of other Republican senators has also expressed concerns about President Trump's IRS deal. This is NPR News. Amazon has increased its forecast for how much money it plans to spend this year on data centers and equipment focused on artificial intelligence. But as NPR's Alina Selyukh reports, its shares jumped in pre-market trading because the tech giant's cloud computing sales are growing.
3: Amazon's latest earnings report shows the company is running a negative free cash flow, largely because of its huge investments in AI. Previously, executives said they expected to spend $200 billion this year on data centers and equipment like servers. Well, now they've added another $20 billion to that, citing the rising price of memory. But CEO Andy Jassy laid out a plan for the data centers to pay for themselves within 3 years of coming online. He said demand for cloud computing far exceeds supply. And note that Amazon is among NPR's financial supporters. The company says its cloud computing business grew 37% in the latest quarter compared to a year ago, the fastest growth in years. Alina Selyukh, NPR News.
0: President Trump is hosting a cabinet meeting today at Camp David. White House Press Secretary Caroline Leavitt says the meeting at the rustic presidential retreat in Maryland will be what she calls a lot of fun and something different for the cabinet to experience together. This will be the 13th cabinet meeting of the president's second term, but it will be the first Camp David cabinet meeting of his current term. I'm Linda Kenyon, NPR News in Washington.

0: President Trump's focused on the Iran war, renovations in D.C. Our roundtable asks, is he focused enough on the midterms? Next time, Here and Now.
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2: Good morning. I'm Michelle Martin. The State Department was giving a presentation at a global AIDS conference. One slide featured a map of Africa highlighting countries that get U.S. funding. All six countries were mislabeled. Nigeria had somehow found itself in the Sahara Desert and had gotten much bigger. The Ivory Coast was no longer on the coast. The department apologized and said someone changed the slide right before the talk. Reuters found an AI watermark on the map. It turned out some things still require human intelligence. It's Morning Edition.
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0: It's Morning Edition from NPR News. I'm Leila Fadel.
2: And I'm Michelle Martin. Good morning. One of the biggest names in pop music is boycotting the Grammys. K-pop supergroup BTS says they will not allow their music to be considered for 2027. It's a protest against new Grammy categories, including an award for Best Asian Pop Music Performance. Ben Cesario covers the music industry for The New York Times, and he's on the line with us to help us dig into this. Good morning, Ben.
4: Good morning.
2: So what is BTS saying?
4: The other day, all seven members of the group announced on their social media feeds that they would not be submitting music for their latest album for the Grammys. And they said, "We hope that music can be heard and loved for what it is, rather than being divided into region or language."
2: Hmm.
4: And that was taken as a very sharp protest against this new Grammy category that they announced just a month ago, Best Asian Pop Music Performance.
2: So what did the Recording Academy say, or what was their argument when they announced these new awards, and have they specifically responded to BTS?
4: When they announced the award, they said it would cover a bunch of different kinds of music in Asia. K-pop, of course, the big one, but also J-pop in Japan and C-pop in China. And they said this would kind of cover the whole territory. It's something that's been debated within the Grammy organization for a long time about how to recognize this, you know, explosive popularity of K-pop, which has been growing, you know, for more than a decade. But immediately this award was criticized by fans who felt that it would sort of marginalize the genre, that paradoxically by recognizing it and creating the award, it might wind up sticking all of the artists into that category and ignoring them when it came to the big awards like Album of the Year.
2: Is that true, though? I mean, does that happen if you're in one of these categories, you don't get considered for the big awards like Album of the Year?
4: It's not actually true. I mean, if you submit a music for a particular genre category, and the Grammys have dozens of them, they have rap and country and classical and jazz, you can still be eligible for the big awards, the ones that are on television. But it is often the case, since the voting of the Grammys is very political and it involves thousands of members of the Recording Academy, that sometimes artists don't make it to the very top awards, but they get recognized in some of the lesser categories.
2: Well, you know, we've kind of heard this before. I mean, there's this question about specific categories. There's even an entire Latin Grammys. So does this feel different?
4: I think it does. I mean, it's reminiscent of the Latin Grammys a little bit, but in that case, they created an entire separate organization, an entire separate show about 25 years ago to recognize how popular Latin music had become. Even so, there's always been complaints that the Grammys were not recognizing Latin music as much as they should by creating the separate category. And I think that's what they've run into with BTS and K-pop now.
5: So before I let you go, just 15 seconds here, how much leverage does a mega group like BTS have? Do you think this protest is going to work?
4: I think they have a lot of leverage. I think that they can force the Grammys to try to address it somehow, but it puts the Grammys in a tight spot.
5: Okay, that's Ben Cesario. He covers the music industry for the New York Times. Thank you.
4: Thank you.
6: They don't know us. They don't know us. They don't know us. They don't know us.
5: And this is Morning Edition from NPR News. I'm Michelle Martin.
7: And I'm Leila Fadel.

0: PR News in Washington, I'm Janine Hurst. Hamas is casting doubt on President Trump's claim that his Board of Peace reached a deal to completely disarm the militant group in Gaza. NPR's Frank Langfitt reports.
1: Trump said on his social media account that when militant groups in Gaza completely disarm, Israeli forces will withdraw from parts of the territory. But a Hamas official told NPR Israel must withdraw from parts of Gaza first before Hamas can move forward. Diana Butu, a former Palestinian peace negotiator, is also skeptical. She noted that Trump has failed to halt Israel's continued killing of Palestinians during the ongoing ceasefire.
2: I think if he were truly interested in this peace plan, as he put it, then he would have made sure that Israel was stopped.
1: Israeli officials have expressed their own skepticism in local media, saying Israel would not take any action until Hamas disarms. Frank Langfitt, NPR News, Tel Aviv.
0: The man who represented FIFA on the White House's World Cup task force has resigned in protest over the soccer organization's private equity plan. NPR's John Stolness reports.
3: Senior FIFA advisor Carlos Cordero said in a statement he cannot stand by while his boss, FIFA President Gianni Infantino, plans to sell a stake in the World Cup to outside investors and urges others inside soccer's governing body to speak out. Infantino wants to sell stakes in the World Cup to investors that are anchored by Joshua Kushner, the brother of President Trump's son-in-law, Jared Kushner. Cordero often joined Infantino on working visits to the White House in recent years. The official governing bodies of Europe and Asia have already voted to boycott all FIFA events until Infantino drops the idea. Critics worry outside investors will prioritize revenue over the integrity of the World Cup and bristle at Infantino's rollout of the plan. John Stolness, NPR News.
0: Officials say cyber criminals hacked Minnesota's IT services department, threatening critical infrastructure across the state. NPR's Jenna McLaughlin reports there's still no word on who's behind it.
4: Between July 26th and 27th, hackers targeted more than 30 water and wastewater systems across Minnesota. Currently, there are no requests by local health officials to modify drinking water usage, but the investigation into the attacks is ongoing. The acting director of DHS's Cybersecurity and Infrastructure Security Agency, Nick Anderson, tells NPR that they are aware of the potential incidents in Minnesota and are helping to provide support along with the EPA. While Anderson did not attribute the activity to any specific hacking group, he said in a statement that organizations should review a federal advisory published just days ago about Iranian hackers targeting technology used by water utilities. Jenna McLaughlin, NPR News.
0: Wall Street's trading higher at this hour. 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
5: You're listening to statewide news from Alaska Public Media. I'm Hannah Floor. The National Transportation Safety Board says a Bering airplane was overweight and experienced severe icing conditions before it crashed onto sea ice last year, killing everyone on board. That determination was made in a final accident report issued by the agency yesterday. Aviona Niden with the Alaska Desk reports.
6: All nine passengers and the pilot died when a Bering Air Cessna Grand Caravan crashed during its flight between Unalakleet and Nome in February of last year. The NTSB's final report on the incident faults the pilot for, quote, inadequate airspeed management, end quote. It also says the plane faced severe icing conditions and was overweight, leaving less of a margin to avoid a stall. NTSB Chairwoman Jennifer Hammondsey was on scene in Nome last year and visited the state again this week, meeting with families of the victims of the crash. She says several preventable problems contributed to the accident.
7: So in this case, we had a number of issues. We had first chronic underreporting of weight loads on the aircraft. There were problems with airspeed management. Between the airspeed, the increased load, the icing conditions, and some pilot inputs, he ended up in a stall.
6: Hammondsey says the pilot encountered severe icing conditions that were not initially forecast. She says investigators found that the pilot checked the weather but did not receive any support from the air carrier, making the decision on whether it was safe to fly.
7: We found that there wasn't a process in place for Bering to have a weather risk assessment of when to fly, go, no, go decision. It was all on the pilot.
6: Bering Air faces three wrongful death lawsuits related to the crash. Clay Robbins is an attorney representing the family of Talaluk Kachatak from Unalakleet. Robin says the suit seeks compensation for Kachatak's children, but the family also hopes to set a standard for Bush Airlines across the state. With reporting from Ben Townsend in Nome, in Anchorage, I am Alona Nizan.
5: For the second time in as many weeks, a war powers resolution aimed at curbing President Donald Trump's war with Iran failed to pass the U.S. Senate yesterday. The Alaska Beacon reports that the vote was 49 to 50. It fell along familiar lines with Republican Senator Lisa Murkowski of Alaska, Rand Paul of Kentucky, and Susan Collins of Maine supporting the measure. A similar war powers resolution to rein in Trump's military conflict in Iran passed in the U.S. House on July 23rd, but failed in the Senate, both led by Republican majorities. The regional war reignited this week after Trump ordered retaliatory strikes Tuesday. This is Alaska Public Media.
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10: This is Morning Edition from NPR News. I'm Leila Fadel.
11: And I'm Michelle Martin. Good morning. Todd Blanche's nomination for Attorney General is in limbo. Blanche, who had been the president's personal lawyer, has been serving as acting Attorney General.
10: Two Republican senators want guarantees about the Justice Department's deal with President Trump to end his IRS lawsuit. Instead of providing those assurances, Trump says he may temporarily withdraw Blanche's nomination until the two senators leave office. In a few moments, we'll ask former Republican U.S. Senator Jeff Flake what this means about President Trump's hold on the GOP. We begin with the latest information.
11: NPR Justice Correspondent Ryan Lucas is also here in our studios. He's covering this, and he's with us now. Good morning to you, Ryan.
12: Good morning.
11: So people may remember that the Republican majority Senate has been very compliant in confirming the president's nominees, even ones that they said they had serious concerns about. So why does this one seem to be in jeopardy?
12: Well, look, the hubbub around Blanche, all senators around the settlement that Trump struck with the Justice Department to end his lawsuit against the IRS over his leaked tax returns. That deal, remember, included the creation of a nearly $1.8 billion anti-weaponization fund. Blanche says that's dead. There's also a related immunity deal for Trump, his family, businesses, that shields them from IRS audits of past tax returns. That, Blanche says, is still in effect. Now, the pushback in the Senate right now is coming from two Republican senators, Texas's John Cornyn and Tom Tillis of North Carolina. They are both members of the Senate Judiciary Committee that has to vote on Blanche's nomination. And they want written guarantees from the Justice Department about this settlement, that the anti-weaponization fund is indeed dead, and about the scope of the tax immunity deal. They want that before they will support Blanche. The two sides have been negotiating for days, but the senators say they still don't have the assurances they need to get to yes.
11: And then yesterday, President Trump floated the idea of temporarily withdrawing Blanche's nomination. What would that accomplish?
12: Well, look, either way, Blanche would be in charge of the Justice Department. Either he gets confirmed or he'll stay on as the acting attorney general. And to be clear, the White House hasn't actually withdrawn his nomination yet. But look, Trump's suggestion was that he could temporarily withdraw Blanche's nomination if Cornyn and Tillis don't back down. And Trump said he then could just put Blanche back up for the job once Tillis and Cornyn are out of office. And yes, both senators are leaving office at the end of the year in no small part because of Trump. Trump has even crowed about that. He pointed out that he had refused to endorse either Cornyn or Tillis, and he said that he may have ended their political careers. Trump, in fact, endorsed Cornyn's primary challenger, which was a significant blow to Cornyn's ultimately unsuccessful reelection bid. But there is a risk to Trump's gambit here if he follows through, and that's because there's no guarantee that the Senate math is any better after the midterms. But Cornyn and Tillis, as I said, they are leaving office at the end of the year, and now we see them sticking to their demands on Blanche. Both sides, the Justice Department and the senators, say they are trying to work all of this out.
11: Staying on the politics of this for a second, is this holdup just a blip, or do we think it's something bigger?
12: Well, look, I can't speak to the broader internal politics of the GOP, but focusing just on Blanche's nomination, he does have the support of the other 10 Republicans on the Senate Judiciary Committee, but there are a number of senators in the full Republican Republican caucus that have similar concerns about this Trump IRS deal as Cornyn and Tillis. Cornyn also had this to say to reporters yesterday about efforts to resolve all of this.
13: If this were just between me and Todd Blanche, we would have worked this out, but apparently he's getting some pushback from higher-ups at the White House. I don't know who, but this doesn't need to be this hard.
12: I think it's worth stressing here that Trump would rather at this point withdraw Blanche's nomination than provide guarantees about the tax immunity deal that benefits him, benefits his family, and their businesses. That is the bottom line as of right now.
11: That is NPR's Ryan Lucas. Ryan, thank you.
12: Thank you.
10: Let's turn to a Republican with experience navigating conflict in Congress. Jeff Flake served in both the Senate and the House, representing Arizona. He left the Senate in 2019 after declining to run for re-election amid disagreements with President Trump. He also served in the Biden administration as ambassador to Turkey. Good morning and welcome to the program.
14: Hey, thanks for having me on.
10: So President Trump says he can wait until after Senators Tom Tillis and John Cornyn leave the Senate in the new year. Do you think his assumption here that Republicans will keep a majority after the midterms is a gamble?
14: Well, I think Republicans are likely to keep the majority. It may not be the same numbers. They may be down one or two. But he also has to consider this is going to be beyond the midterms, and any president in his second term loses some power after the midterms in the second term, and the president will as well. So even if he holds the same numbers, he's likely to lose influence.
10: You've been in touch with both Senators Tom Tillis and John Cornyn over their objections to Todd Blanche's nomination. What have they told you?
14: Well, they're holding firm, and they're not asking too much. To have written assurance on these issues is fine, and they should have that. Any lawyer knows that that's what is done. But as mentioned in the lead-in piece, the president simply doesn't want to give those assurances because, one, he likes the weaponization fund, and two, he likes the immunity deal. So he wants to keep them in play.
10: Neither Tillis nor Cornyn have re-election battles to win. Do you think either of them would be objecting to this nomination if they were hoping to return to Capitol Hill?
14: You know, no Republican in the Senate likes these deals, and they really don't. And John Cornyn in particular is very vested in the judiciary and the courts, and the DOJ. So I'm not going to say that he wouldn't be raising it, or Tom Tillis. They're dedicated, you know, competent members of the Senate. So I'm just glad they're raising it, and it did my heart good this week to see them standing up so firmly.
10: But do you think they feel more free?
14: Yes.
10: To do this?
14: No doubt. The president has particular, you know, sway over Republican voters, that subset of a subset that controls primaries. So he's been able to threaten just about any member of the Senate, any Republican, from re-election. So that's given him considerable power, but that is now waning.
10: I'm curious why you think more Republicans who don't have elections to lose specifically are not pushing back on Trump when they disagree with him, including moving forward other nominees they don't think are qualified.
14: Yeah, that's been a source of frustration, I think, to the whole country. The Senate really hasn't been the Senate pushing back. So, but, you know, if you're a Republican and you're safe and you don't have to push back, you don't have to comment on these issues if you aren't on the relevant committees, then you just don't. You just don't want to pick fights that don't determine what's going to happen to you. So it's been a little frustrating, frankly, to see.
10: How much leverage do Tillis and Cornyn have here? I mean, since President Trump could just leave Blanche as acting attorney general.
14: Yeah, he can, and they can't do anything about that. But obviously, the Senate wants this process to work and continue, and so does the president. So, you know, they want a confirmed attorney general. Everyone does. So this is a big deal that the president would just simply say, "I'm going to hold off until the next Congress." But you're right. I mean, they can't stop him from just putting Blanche in or keeping him there as the acting attorney general.
10: And really quickly, publicly, you've said that you hope to see a return to divided government after the midterms. So I'm interpreting that to mean that you want the Democrats to take back a majority in at least one chamber of Congress. Why?
14: You know, any fiscal conservative, any conservative Republican knows that the best government is divided government when it comes to limited government. So, that would be best in my view.
10: Former Republican Senator and former Ambassador Jeff Flake, thank you for your time.
14: Thank you.
10: NPR has invited multiple Republican senators to discuss the Blanche nomination and other topics. Those invitations remain open.
11: The Justice Department is turning to a decades-old statute and a never-before-used court to try to deport a woman accused of pledging allegiance to the Islamic State. NPR's Carrie Johnson was in the courtroom.
15: Congress created the Alien Terrorist Removal Court in 1996 to give the Justice Department another way to deport people who pose a risk to national security. That court sat dormant for 30 years until this month.
16: This is clearly a court that's building on the fly, right?
15: Seamus Hughes is a counterterrorism researcher at the University of Nebraska, Omaha.
16: The defense attorney was appointed a few days prior. Department of Justice is bringing up a legal pad that has the statute written out on it, and they're working through it. You see a court that's kind of borrowing, they're stealing their way into a normal process.
15: Chief Judge Joan Erickson says it might not always look elegant, but she says she's committed to being careful, faithful to the Constitution and the rule of law. At the defense table was Nazira Hajizadeh. She's 47 years old, a legal permanent resident of the U.S., originally from Afghanistan. Last year, her son and son-in-law were sentenced for plotting a terror attack on Election Day 2024. But rather than charge her with a crime, prosecutors turned to the new court. Most of the evidence remains classified, but prosecutors unsealed a bit, arguing she tried to radicalize her family members to support the terror group ISIS. Her public defender says he'll challenge the constitutionality of the court. Georgetown law professor Steve Laddock has been following closely.
17: I think there is no doubt that there are serious due process concerns about the Alien Terrorist Removal Court, both in how it's designed and in how it would work in practice, especially with, you know, individuals who are lawful permanent residents or others who have clear and well-settled due process rights.
15: Andrew Arthur is a fellow at the Center for Immigration Studies, which promotes limits on immigration. He says when he worked as a prosecutor, he was usually able to find some other way to remove people for overstaying visas or entering the country without papers. So this case is an anomaly. And even if DOJ ultimately succeeds, Arthur says, lots of questions remain, including this one.
18: Finding a country to send this individual to will be a challenge because most countries do not want to receive other countries' terrorists.
15: Carrie Johnson, NPR News.
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0: On the next Fresh Air, we remember Glenn Hansard, the Irish singer-songwriter who began his career busking on a Dublin street, formed the rock band The Frames, and became internationally famous co-starring in and co-writing the music for the indie Irish film Once. He died Wednesday in a motorcycle crash. Join us. All the more for that.
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2: 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I'm Leila Fadel.
3: I'm Michelle Martin.
4: And I'm A. Martinez. When a pair of musicians are called the future, maybe you'd expect more than just keys and drums. But that is what Grammy award-winning singer and rapper Anderson .Paak calls Domi and J.D. Beck, the future. They have a long list of famous fans and collaborators, from Herbie Hancock to Snoop Dogg. They've even shared the stage with Thundercat and Ariana Grande. Somebody tell me how Domi plays keys, J.D. Beck is on drums. They've been playing music together since they were teenagers. They're now in their 20s, and their second album is called Who Asked?

0: A lot of people call their music jazz, but their sound is not so easy to define, so I asked them about it. I did a ton of research on both of you, and I went to Wikipedia that claims that you two are a jazz duo. So let's start with the duo part. Can we all agree that you two are a duo?
1: That we agree.
2: Yep.
0: That's fine. That's a good... Okay, good, good. Now, what about the jazz part?
1: That's up to everybody's opinion, I guess.
2: Yeah, it's hard to say. I think we're inspired by jazz. We grew up playing it. I don't know if you could call us that. I mean, I don't know.
1: Like, everybody can say whatever they want. So whatever I want, whatever is being said, it's all correct, it's all wrong.
0: Okay. Now, JD, you once described your musical approaches as a let's play everything imaginable and try to do something weird. So how would you describe this album, who asked?
2: That sounds like a 14-year-old me quote. I mean, for this, I guess I stand by that quote. I don't know, but not everything imaginable. I think what I meant was everything we can imagine, because, you know, we're trying to just push ourselves and make music that we haven't heard before.

0: Live from NPR News, I'm Lakshmi Singh. Hamas denies it agreed to a deal with President Trump's Board of Peace to completely disarm. The Palestinian militant group in Gaza is pushing back after Trump announced there was a deal for Hamas disarmament and the simultaneous withdrawal of Israeli forces, followed by the presence of an international and local stabilization force. NPR's Frank Ordonez reports a lot comes down to the details and their execution.
1: The problem seems to be a disagreement over what comes first, whether it's Israel pulling out of Gaza or Hamas handing over their weapons. Now, the Board of Peace says, quote, withdrawal must move in lockstep with the decommissioning. But a senior Hamas official told NPR that they would only give up their weapons if Israel withdraws from Gaza first.
0: Another U.S. company is reporting its AI model went rogue. Anthropic announced yesterday that its Claude chatbot broke out of its testing environments and into the systems of three organizations. Last week, OpenAI reported its models did something similar. Punchbowl News tech reporter Diego Munoz says President Trump gave federal agencies until tomorrow to come up with a control plan.
2: This would be a voluntary framework for AI labs to share access to their models before they're publicly released. And the idea is that the federal government would then have the ability to get itself prepared for whatever the capabilities of those models may be.
0: Munoz on NPR's Morning Edition. This is NPR News. Hundreds of shelters, classrooms, and vehicles in southwestern Japan are filled with earthquake survivors today. The U.S. Geological Survey says the quake that hit Tuesday was a magnitude 6.8. Japan puts it at a 7.1. The number of people killed now stands at 34. Injured, dozens. Still missing, still unknown. Authorities estimate more than 9,000 people have been displaced after the earthquake leveled homes and hobbled basic government services, mainly in southern Kumamoto. It cut water, electricity, or both to tens of thousands of homes in the middle of a heat wave. Following a record month of hot weather in the United Kingdom, today a crew is battling a major fire near a nuclear power plant. NPR's Robbie Griffiths has the latest.
3: The fire in the county of Suffolk broke out on Wednesday afternoon and quickly grew to over 350 acres. The fire was burning just 3 miles away from Sizewell B nuclear power station on Britain's east coast. Over 100 firefighters and a helicopter were sent to tackle the blaze, and late on Thursday night, authorities said the situation was stabilizing. Earlier this week, the Environment Agency declared that half of England was in drought thanks to a combination of weeks of very low rainfall and high temperatures. Rivers are running low, wildfire risk is increasing, and millions of people are living under restrictions over how much water they are allowed to use in their homes. Robbie Griffiths, NPR News, London.
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0: 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Anthropium puts your knowledge to the test and teaches you something new. 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
2: Good morning, I'm Layla Faldin. Last month, we told you about a mission to save a NASA satellite that was losing momentum in orbit. The plan was to send up a second spacecraft that would give the falling telescope a nudge. That rescuer, called Link, now has some problems of its own. It's spinning and some of its equipment isn't working right. The plan is to use Link's thrusters to slow the spin and stick to the mission. No word on if there's a plan to send up another spacecraft after it. It's Morning Edition.
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2: 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I'm Layla Faldin.
4: And I'm Michelle Martin. Good morning. Just weeks after one of the most successful World Cups ever, there's a major dispute involving soccer's governing body. FIFA proposed inviting private investment in a newly created division in the hopes of raising $20 billion. Among the investors is Thrive Eternal, launched by the brother of President Trump's son-in-law, Jared Kushner. A number of national soccer federations in Europe are threatening a boycott if the deal goes through. We're going to ask Roger Bennett what this is all about. He is the founder and CEO of the soccer-focused Men in Blazers Media Network. Roger, just when you thought you could take a break, here we are. Welcome back.
5: It's always lovely to hear your voice, even though the football world is on fire.
4: Well, thanks for that. So in a social media post late last night, FIFA said, quote, nobody is selling football, unquote, and that, quote, our planned consultation process was disrupted by incorrect media reports. So first, what is your understanding of exactly what this plan from FIFA is?
5: Yeah, this one is a complicated one, people. And no one watches football for this. We love to watch Lionel Messi thrill. This is like watching, you know, loving hot dogs and just because you like to see how the sausage is made. But the football world is in a stage of civil war, Michelle. The Times of London was shown a 25-page sales deck from FIFA entitled FIFA Forward Enterprise Member Materials, which has plans devised by the FIFA president, Gianni Infantino. Many of your listeners will have seen him a lot during the World Cup, to pursue a spin-off of the organization's commercial business into a new company, JP Morgan. We're going to fundraise. We're going to sell off 20%, essentially, of FIFA to a round of investors. And yes, you nailed it. The head investor is Joshua Kushner, the brother of Jared Kushner, Donald Trump's son-in-law. This plan's come out of nowhere. It takes a lot to shock football bureaucrats. This has kind of done it. None of us become football fans to follow this. It's really, football makes you feel alive. This conversation makes you feel the opposite.
4: Okay, well, we'll try to get through it somehow. But so what reporting is it that FIFA's taking issue with?
5: They're saying this is, no one's selling this off. There's a plan. Don't worry. You know, the subsequent news broke that FIFA's offered any of their 211 nations who support the plan $40 million over the next 2 years for stepping up and supporting it. The response has been fascinating, immediate, the equivalent of going nuclear. Takes a lot to unify Europe, Michelle, so congratulations to FIFA for doing that, because the proposal sparked an immediate and massive backlash across the football world.
4: Yeah, why is that?
5: Well, number one, there's always a power struggle within football. This is not a battle between good and evil. UEFA, though, the European football governing body, it's a group of 55 nations that include the biggest in the game, France, Germany, England, World Cup winners, Spain. You know, they had 6 of the 8 quarterfinalists at the World Cup a couple of weeks ago. They have the most commercial muscle. They met and threaten to boycott all future FIFA events until this plan is revoked. The darkness is, Michelle, the Women's World Cup is just 330 days away, and that's what's being ultimately the first line of attack.
4: What's your best guess on whether this happens or not?
5: This is such a fast-breaking story, it's incredibly impossible to tell, but I can tell you what, it makes House of the Dragons look like a rom-com, this power struggle.
4: Okay. All right, that's Roger Bennett, founder of the Men in Blazers Media Network. Rog, thank you.
5: Huge love.

God. Today is Friday, July 31st, 2026. Let's take a look at KYUK's weather for Bethel and the Kesko Quim Delta today. Mostly sunny with a high near 66. South wind around 5 miles per hour. Tonight a chance of rain after 4 a.m. Mostly cloudy with a low around 52. South wind around 5 miles per hour. For the lower Kesko Quim Valley today, mostly sunny with a high near 69. Southeast wind around 5 miles per hour. Tonight mostly cloudy with a low around 51. Southeast wind 5 to 10 miles per hour. For Anchorage today, sunny with a high near 75. Light and variable wind becoming northwest 5 to 10 miles per hour in the afternoon. Tonight mostly clear with a low around 54. West wind 5 to 10 miles per hour. And for the Bethel tides, a high tide of 1 foot at 8:30 a.m. and a low tide of half of a foot at 1:15 p.m. and a high tide of 3.5 feet at 7:45 p.m. Sunrise time this morning was at 6:18 a.m. Sunset time will be at 11:28 p.m. Kuyana Jakanak for listening to KYUK 640 a.m. Mani Mamtuhi Sakhu.

0: when you look at what happened to Spain, they don't know what to do. And it's happening again today. They're coming in by the tens of thousands. They're just invading the country.
1: About 60,000 migrants have crossed into the tiny Spanish territory of Ceuta from Morocco over the last 24 hours, according to local authorities. Spain blames human smugglers for fueling a migration crisis. There was no immediate response from the Moroccan government on the latest figures released by Spanish authorities. Michigan's primary is Tuesday. Congresswoman Haley Stevens and former public health official Abdul El-Sayed are in a fierce battle for the Democratic Senate nomination, mirroring national divisions in the party. NPR's Sam Greenglass spoke to voters in suburban Detroit.
2: Air Force veteran Joel Rutherford worries the primary is tearing Democrats apart.
3: You have candidates that are very different, and I think what happens is this passion has just become so big.
2: Rutherford is supporting El-Sayed and thinks about his choice this way.
3: We're not going to get everything we want, but we have to at least try.
2: The pro-Israel lobbying group AIPAC is also spending millions to boost Stevens and oppose El-Sayed, who supports ending military aid to Israel and has made calling out corporate money in politics a key message. Alan Wolf says he believes Stevens is the one who can beat Republican Mike Rogers this fall.
4: You cannot win in Michigan without being able to sway independents. Haley is a fairly middle-of-the-road candidate who can actually do that.
2: Sam Greenglass, NPR News, Metro Detroit.
1: The long legal battle to erase the debts of nearly 500,000 federal student loan borrowers is coming to an end. More from NPR's Corey Turner.
5: The class action suit centered on a federal rule known as borrower defense. The rule allows borrowers to ask the U.S. Education Department to erase their debts if a school ripped them off by lying about things like job prospects or salary after graduation. Advocates filed the suit in 2019 when the first Trump administration delayed discharging loans for defrauded borrowers. In 2022, the Biden administration settled, but the current Trump administration asked the courts for a delay making good on that settlement.
1: That's NPR's Corey Turner reporting. The Dow is up more than 100 points. This is NPR News.
6: You're listening to Statewide News from Alaska Public Media. I'm Hannah Floor. In addition to races for governor, the U.S. House and Senate, and the state legislature, Alaskans will face a ballot initiative when they vote in the primary this August. The initiative, known as Ballot Measure 1, aims to limit the influence of big money donors on Alaska's state and local elections. Alaska has allowed individuals to make unlimited contributions to candidates since a federal appeals court struck down the state's campaign finance limits in 2021 as unconstitutionally low. Advocates made the case for and against the ballot question at a hearing this week in Anchorage. Representative Calvin Schrage, an Anchorage independent who has championed the cause in the legislature, says the court decision has allowed wealthy donors to drown out the voices of everyday Alaskans.
7: When a single donor can spend hundreds of thousands or even millions of dollars on a single candidate, it creates a dangerous environment. It not only grants undue influence to the ultra-wealthy, but it also exposes our elected officials to the risk and perception of quid pro quo corruption.
6: The new initiative would limit donations at $2,000 to a candidate each election cycle. That amount would be adjusted for inflation once a decade. Former Anchorage Assembly member and municipal manager Amy Demboski spoke against the measure at Monday's hearing. She said donations are a, quote, form of political speech. And she says the relatively low limits tilt the balance too far in favor of candidates with high name recognition.
8: Proposition 1 wants you to think that it's for fairness, but it actually limits your right as an individual Alaskan to support the causes you believe in. While the goal is to change how much money people can give in campaigns, the actual result would hurt freedom of speech and ignore how the real world works.
6: Others opposing Ballot Measure 1 said they were concerned the new limits could lead donors to funnel money to independent groups. The primary election is August 18th. A salvage team is expected to clean up the wreckage of a grounded ship near St. George Island next month, but tens of thousands of gallons of fuel and other oils have already spilled into the ocean nearby. The Alaska Department of Environmental Conservation said in a report last week that there will be no more spill response for the fishing vessel Arctic Sea that wrecked in early January. The 135-foot boat ran aground in the north side of Pribilof Island in the early morning of January 5th. The U.S. Coast Coast Guard pulled the 9-member crew from the boat. No injuries were reported, but the vessel remained aground as salvage teams waited for improved weather conditions to evaluate the wreckage. The area is home to many migratory birds and marine mammals, including sea lions and endangered short-tailed albatross. 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

0: This is KYUK, public radio over the Yukon, Kuskokwim Delta. I'm Evan Erickson. In addition to races for governor, the U.S. House and Senate, and the state legislature, Alaskans will face a ballot initiative when they vote in the primary this August. The initiative, known as Ballot Measure 1, aims to limit the influence of big money donors on Alaska's state and local elections. Alaska has allowed individuals to make unlimited contributions to candidates since the federal appeals court struck down the state's campaign finance limits in 2021 as unconstitutionally low. Advocates made the case for and against the ballot question at a hearing this week in Anchorage. Representative Calvin Schrage, an Anchorage independent who has championed the cause in the legislature, says the court decision has allowed wealthy donors to drown out the voices of everyday Alaskans.
1: When a single donor can spend hundreds of thousands or even millions of dollars on a single candidate, it creates a dangerous environment. It not only grants undue influence to the ultra-wealthy, but it also exposes our elected officials to the risk and perception of quid pro quo corruption.
0: Over the past 4 years, candidates across the political spectrum have taken five- and six-figure donations from donors both within and outside Alaska. The new initiative would limit donations at $2,000 to a candidate each election cycle. That amount would be adjusted for inflation once a decade. Former Anchorage Assembly member and municipal manager Amy Dembosky spoke against the measure at Monday's hearing. She said donations are a, quote, form of political speech. And she says the relatively low limits tilt the balance too far in favor of candidates with high name recognition and an established base of support.
2: Proposition 1 wants you to think that it's for fairness, but it actually limits your right as an individual Alaskan to support the causes you believe in. While the goal is to change how much money people can give in campaigns, the actual result would hurt freedom of speech and ignore how the real world works.
0: Others opposing Ballot Measure 1 said they were concerned the new limits could lead donors to funnel money to independent groups. Independent groups can't coordinate with candidates but can take unlimited donations in line with federal court decisions dating back to 2010. The primary election is August 18th. School administrators and librarians across the state are worried about losing a federal subsidy that drastically reduces their internet bill. That's because the Federal Communications Commission is reviewing the E-Rate program that for three decades has helped schools and libraries across the nation lower their connectivity costs. In the past, FCC Chairman Brendan Carr has suggested the subsidy should be reduced or eliminated. Alaska Public Media's Lori Townsend has the story.
3: Tiki Levinson has been an Alaska librarian for decades, first in the Bristol Bay District at the Naknek School, and now as the public librarian in Delta Junction. She was the school librarian in Naknek when the E-rate subsidy first became available in the 1990s. She says it was transformative.
4: We knew it had a lot of potential to help students, but we had no idea how we were going to be able to afford to bring that tool to our community. And so the E-rate program opened that door and let us start offering educational access to the internet.
3: Levinson says the subsidy for the state is enormous.
4: It is multiple millions of dollars. It is astronomical.
3: She's not overstating it. Between 2021 and 25, more than $800 million in E-rate subsidies supported 710 different school and library locations in Alaska. NPR reporting notes broadband policy and the Universal Service Fund that pays the subsidy was included in the Project 2025 document as a target to reduce spending. FCC Chair Brendan Carr helped write that chapter in the document and in late June released data raising concerns with pervasive screen time and poor student outcomes as a reason for the review and potential changes. Levinson says in Delta Junction, many elders don't have home internet or online skills, so the library's subsidized internet service helps the seniors file their taxes, schedule medical appointments, and apply for the PFD. She says it even helped a man who got a service dog in the lower 48.
4: And then he came back here to Delta Junction, and he was able to participate in further training and meetings with the people that provided him with his dog so that he could continue to have the dog in his life.
3: Tiffany Jackson is the executive director of the Association of Alaska School Boards. She says she's been working with the association's members to advocate for the subsidy in a state with high internet costs. She says hearing the E-rate program was under threat was alarming.
5: It would be a definite hit to the budget if school districts were to lose E-rate, and they're already facing financial strains with funding levels the way they are in the state.
3: Jackson says losing the E-rate subsidy could mean some schools will not be able to afford internet access. She says for remote, smaller schools, students need online service to complete required courses.
5: That's not a unique story for Alaska. My daughter attended school in Sandpoint this last year for eighth grade, and her math teacher was not located within the district, so she had to participate in math remotely.
3: The FCC did not respond to a request for comment about the specific E-rate program needs in Alaska, but in a statement, an FCC spokesperson said the intent of the review is to ensure the program is supporting good educational outcomes. Tiffany Jackson says losing the subsidy would hit the state hard.
5: As long as there are Alaskans that don't have access to or can't afford their own broadband connection, it's absolutely critical that our libraries have E-rate and broadband.
3: Lori Madsen is the director of the Kodiak Public Library. She says losing the E-rate subsidy would increase the library's monthly internet bill from $310 per month to $1,600. And for the small volunteer-run libraries in Port Lyon and Chiniac, it could doom their ability to even stay open. Madsen says not everyone in Alaska has access to high-speed broadband.
6: And we have people sitting out in the parking lot accessing our internet access so that they can communicate with their families or whoever they're communicating with. So to say that the job is finished is ridiculous.
3: Alaskans can comment on the FCC's proposal through the Schools, Health, and Libraries Broadband Coalition website at saveourerate.com. It's not clear when the public comment period will officially open. That timeline will happen when the notice of proposed rulemaking is published in the Federal Register. In Anchorage, I'm Lori Townsend.

0: The National Transportation Safety Board says a Bearing Air plane was overweight and experienced severe icing conditions before it crashed onto sea ice last year, killing everyone on board. That determination was made in a final accident report issued by the agency on Thursday. Alone United with the Alaska Desk reports.
1: All nine passengers and the pilot died when a Bearing Air Cessna Grand Caravan crashed during its flight between Unalakleet and Nome in February of last year. The NTSB's final report on the incident faults the pilot for, quote, inadequate airspeed management, end quote. It also says the plane faced severe icing conditions and was overweight, leaving less of a margin to avoid a stall. NTSB chairwoman Jennifer Hammondsey was on scene in Nome last year and visited the state again this week, meeting with families of the victims of the crash. She says several preventable problems contributed to the accident.
2: So in this case, we had a number of issues. We had first chronic underreporting of weight loads on the aircraft. There were problems with airspeed management. Between the airspeed, the increased load, the icing conditions, and some pilot inputs, he ended up in a stall.
1: Hammondsey says the pilot encountered severe icing conditions that were not initially forecast. She says investigators found that the pilot checked the weather but did not receive any support from the air carrier, making the decision on whether it was safe to fly.
2: We found that there wasn't a process in place for Bearing to have a weather risk assessment of when to fly, go, no, go decision. It was all on the pilot.
1: According to the report, a few minutes before the crash, a controller in Anchorage told the pilot that both of Nome's runways were temporarily closed for de-icing and advised the pilot to slow down. The pilot initially decreased speed before increasing engine power again. Flight data showed that the plane pitched nose up at one point before losing speed and altitude until its low airspeed awareness system activated, which disengaged the autopilot. The controller sent a low altitude alert but had lost contact with the pilot. The NTSB report says the plane's anti-icing system was working and the pilot used it before the crash. The U.S. Coast Guard plane found the wreckage resting on ice east of Nome the next morning with no survivors. The NTSB also listed inadequate safety management by Bearing Air as a cause of the crash. The report says the airline's planes routinely flew overweight. Bearing Air declined to provide a statement when reached for comment. Hammondsey says the agency looked at 16 other Bearing Air flights and found that loads often exceeded what was stated. She says that the agency didn't look at whether other Alaska operators were also underreporting weights, but broadly speaking, it is a concern. She says the Federal Aviation Administration didn't provide adequate oversight of the air carrier, especially as it rapidly expanded in the region in recent years. She says the agency advised the FAA to require operators to adopt safety management systems, like evaluating risks, having procedures to making sure the loads are accurate, and look at how they do pre-flight planning and go-no-go decisions.
2: Those, to me, are not burdensome. Those are procedures that any operator, including a single operator, can put in place themselves and can save lives and, frankly, save a company.
1: Bearing Air faces three wrongful death lawsuits related to the crash. Clay Robbins is an attorney representing the family of Talaluk Kachatak from Unalakleet. Robbins says the suit seeks compensation for Kachatak's children, but the family also hopes to set a standard for Bush Airlines across the state.
3: They must be held accountable for satisfying their responsibility to exercise the highest standard of care to protect their customers from tragedies such as this that was entirely avoidable.
1: The report is NTSB's final action on the crash. It calls for more training for pilots to better handle loss of control situations. It also includes a host of recommendations for airlines like Bearing Air, called Part 135 operators, like using certified dispatchers and expanding flight monitoring. With reporting from Ben Townsend in Nome, in Anchorage, I'm Alona Nijzen.
0: This is KYUK News. I'm Evan Erickson. 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
3: 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Ilungaka Ilani Su, Naunri Yachtut, Chikiak in Rahmun. 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
3: Today is Friday, July 31st, 2026. Let's take a look at KYUK's weather for Bethel and the Kuskokwim Delta today. Mostly sunny with a high near 66. South wind around 5 miles per hour. Tonight a chance of rain after 4 a.m. Mostly cloudy with a low around 52. South wind around 5 miles per hour. For the lower Kuskokwim Valley today, mostly sunny with a high near 69. Southeast wind around 5 miles per hour. Tonight mostly cloudy with a low around 51. Southeast wind 5 to 10 miles per hour. For Anchorage today, sunny with a high near 75. Light and variable wind becoming northwest 5 to 10 miles per hour in the afternoon. Tonight mostly clear with a low around 54. West wind 5 to 10 miles per hour. And for the Bethel tides, a high tide of 1 foot at 8:30 a.m. and a low tide of half of a foot at 1:15 p.m. and a high tide of 3.5 feet at 7:45 p.m. Sunrise time this morning was at 6:18 a.m. Sunset time will be at 11:28 p.m. Kuyana Jaknak for listening to KYUK 6:40 a.m. Mani Mamtuhi Sukmi. 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

The popular 1970s TV series Little House on the Prairie reduced Osage people to plot devices and stereotypes. But a new Netflix adaptation includes more complex, fleshed-out Osage characters, written in consultation with Osage citizens. We'll hear about the new series, as well as a new gritty tribal cop drama. That's on the next Native America Calling.

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Because he ain't worried about nothing. He ain't worried about nothing. He ain't worried about nothing. He ain't worried about nothing.

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Welcome to Native America Calling. I'm Sean Spruce. A hardened tribal cop is training a rookie on the reservation as a Native gang war erupts and a dark secret begins to unravel within the community. That's the premise of the new crime thriller Gangland, starring acclaimed actor Lou Diamond Phillips. It includes many experienced Native actors like Kimberly Guerrero Norris, Irene Bedard, and Lane Factor. We're talking about the new film with Phillips, and we'll hear from Osage consultants behind the Little House on the Prairie reboot. We're back after the news.

0: This is National Native News. I'm Jill Freitas. Families and communities across Western Alaska are getting long-awaited answers after federal investigators released their final report on last year's deadly Bering Air crash. The report identifies multiple factors that contributed to the accident, including severe icing and safety shortcomings by the airline. Alaska Desk reporter Aliona Niden has more.
1: All 9 passengers and the pilot died when a Bering Air Cessna Grand Caravan crashed during its flight between Unalakleet and Nome in February of last year. The NTSB's final report on the incident faults the pilot for, quote, inadequate airspeed management, end quote. It also says the plane faced severe icing conditions and was overweight, leaving less of a margin to avoid a stall. NTSB chairwoman Jennifer Hammondsey was on scene in Nome last year and visited the state again this week. She says several preventable problems contributed to the accident.
2: We had first chronic underreporting of weight loads on the aircraft. Between the airspeed, the increased load, the icing conditions, and some pilot inputs, he ended up in a stall.
1: Hammondsey

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1: Talkline is an opinion-based show to share ideas and viewpoints. 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Callers are encouraged to engage in civil discourse and are free to challenge or affirm the opinions presented by fellow callers. The comments and opinions expressed are those of the community and not KYUK broadcast staff, management, or board of directors.

Okay, yeah, I think I okay. Do I sound right on the radio? Because it sounds different in my headphones for some reason. Anyway, welcome to Talkline, everyone. It is July 31st. Okay, last day of July. How did that happen? And I'm Diane McGachran, and with me today, helping out with the calls and everything, is Iris, and we are ready to go. The summer has gone by really fast, and this is probably one of the better weather summers, seems to me, in a little bit. A lot more sunny days, and yeah, so I hope everyone's been enjoying it, and I know berry season is getting going and all the stuff. You can call us at 907-543-5985, 907-543-2756. You can also call 800-995-8954. And you can email us at radio@kyuk.org. So I'm going to do a little shout-out to listeners, or a listener, I think, in Emonic. Someday she's going to have the nerve to call in. I won't say her name, but she knows who she is now. Anyway, hope everyone's getting started in a good way today, and always look forward to the calls and emails. I'll see if there's a Tundra Drum announcement here. Just one. Back to school supply donations are being accepted

0: at Delta Western, Stan's Barbershop, and Malone Insurance, or by texting or calling 545-7524. That's if you want to make a donation for school supplies. That's Delta Western, Stan's Barbershop, Malone Insurance are accepting those donations. And I think we have a caller. We don't have a call. I thought we had a caller. We don't have a caller. Okay. And okay, so I'm getting something to read in the email. Okay. I don't see the email. I'm not sure which one. Where's the email from, Iris? I'm in the email. I don't see anything, but I see. Okay. Right. All right. So we have an email about ONC e-waste drive, and that, and that's to be announced today. Okay. I am really sorry. I'm discombobulated. Let me get my head together here. So the email goes, good morning. Can this ad be broadcast on the radio to the public for the ONC e-waste drive happening today and tomorrow, Saturday? And let me just open up the ad for it. Oh, here we go. Okay. So e-waste refers to personal electronics like cell phones, smartphones, tablets, e-readers, MP3 players, and digital cameras. Computers and office equipment can be desktop, towers, laptops, monitors, keyboards, mice. Don't throw the mice away. Printers, scanners, copiers, fax machines, and external hard drives. And then entertainment and audio gear, televisions, gaming consoles, controllers, DVD players, stereo receivers, smart home devices, cables and small gadgets, charging cords, power strips, adapters, headphones, smartwatches, GPS devices. Small appliances like microwaves, toaster ovens, vacuum cleaners, and blenders. And this is, and you can drop these off. Well, doesn't say on the. Okay, I'm sorry. I don't know where to drop them off. If you know where to drop those items off for the ONC's e-waste drive, if you would email or give us a quick call, that'd be great. If you are someone who has no access or able to otherwise drop off any of those kind of items, you can text or call 545-5648. Otherwise, I'm hoping someone will send me some information on where people can drop things off. It's much better if you can drop the items off that I listed with an e-waste drive like this, because all the materials will be handled properly rather than just putting everything in dumpsters. Anyway, I'll get the information on the location of the drop. Okay. So that was that. And at our movie theater this week is Spider-Man 4 and Odyssey. But I think it's Odysseus. It's a 3-hour-long movie, but I went and saw it last weekend, and me and the friends that I went with to see it, the 3 hours went by so fast. I really thought I was going to, you know, keep checking my watch or something. I haven't been to a 3-hour movie in a long time, but it just moved right along. It was really good, and so you might want to think about going to see that this weekend, and again, Spider-Man 4. I think I've only seen one Spider-Man. Iris, are you going to go see Spider-Man? No, you don't go to movies much, do you? No, you don't. Okay. We have a caller coming in. okay. So I had some people let me know that my voice sounds fine on the radio. It just sounded different in my headphones. We're going to go to Susan from Bethel. Good morning, Susan.
1: Hi.
0: Yes. What's going on?
1: ONC collection, e-drive?
0: Yes.
1: Duh. Drop it off at ONC.
0: Oh, okay. Okay. ONC building. Okay.
1: Yeah. Basically, anything you can plug in, they pretty much list everything, that anything it could possibly be.
0: I know. Do they ship it out somewhere? Is that how they handle it?
1: Yeah, it gets into a... They fill up a... What do you call it? One of those conics things.
0: Oh.
1: They fill it,
0: ship it out.
1: Out of this. Yeah.
0: Nice. Okay.
1: Anyway, I wanted to reinforce up that school supply drive. Those businesses are handy locations. You can drop off stuff there. Or if it's a lot of stuff, call that number. That's my number, and we'll pick it up. But basically, last year what I did was I gave it out at food bank. I give it out to where it's needed. You know, I let parents pick through the stuff.
0: Mm-hmm.
1: And one year there was some workshop where there was three neighboring villagers in town. So they got to pick through it, too. So it depends how much I get that I can give it out. I know this year there'll be additional parents with the typhoon families that have been doubling up. So maybe I'll put the focus on that. It depends how much comes in and when the food bank hits and all that. Okay, that's on that food drive. I went to the YKT Health Fair.
0: Oh, how was that? That was the first time they'd done something like that.
1: Oh, I don't know. They've had other things where they line the place with tables and stuff.
0: Mm-hmm.
1: But, yeah, I got a bunch of freebies and information.
0: Mm-hmm.
1: There's this, I'm going to read this thing off. They're doing something today from noon to 5 at the Healing Center, which is the PATC building that's behind the post office. They're doing something today from noon to 5. It says, Celebrate Disability Pride Month, Food, Fun, and Games.
0: Oh.
1: And Pride includes physical disabilities, invisible disabilities, undiagnosed disabilities,
0: mm-hmm.
1: addictions, mental or emotional challenges. Includes about anything and everything. And the motto is accepting and honoring each person's uniqueness and seeing it as a natural and beautiful part of human diversity. So that's going on today. So food, fun, and games for all ages.
0: Where's that again?
1: At the building behind the post office, the PATC there.
0: Oh, okay.
1: The Yagnovik Healing Center, it's
0: called. Thank you for trying. I can't.
1: 1410 Solicitor Drive. Anyway, I figured I'd get the word out on this talk line because I don't think people know this is going on, and it sounds like a really positive thing.
0: Well, in the top of my head, I wouldn't have thought, PATC is having a disability pride event. So that just isn't something I would have put
1: Well, there's a lot of outpatient services they do.
0: Yes.
1: I learned that when I went to the health fair, just explained all the different programs and services. And Bethel Family Clinic also has programs and harm reduction programs. And Wednesday support groups and things like that.
0: Mm-hmm, mm-hmm.
1: And some of the churches are stepping up and doing stuff too. So I think support is there if people ask for it. And confidential, no stigma, that kind of thing, no judgment.
0: Mm-hmm.
1: Yeah. All right. I wanted to put those things out. Also, we're going to have food bank the 8th of August, second Saturday of each month. So not this weekend. It would be the following weekend.
0: Okay.
1: This weekend I'm doing bag sorting and all that. So if anybody want to help, that'll be the warehouse at Second Road Housing,
0: mm-hmm.
1: 1:30 to 3:30.
0: Okay.
1: We'll be having like work party volunteer. And there's some pantry items they can pick from for helping if they want.
0: Oh, okay.
1: Someone donated a bunch of Pilot bread cases and things like that. So I can pull some pantry items out for people that want to help volunteer today. But the food bank itself will not be till August 8th.
0: Now, okay, so totally separate thing. Did you happen to see the movie Odyssey?
1: It was 3 hours I'm never going to get back.
0: My mom had a classic
1: English degree, so I went and honored her.
0: Oh.
1: And I recognized the different things that happened in there from mythology and all that. And I'm going to go ahead and reread that that poem and all that.
0: Yeah.
1: But I didn't really enjoy it as much as I thought I would, but it's a good movie.
0: Yeah.
1: It is a good movie. And if people haven't seen it, this is the third weekend, so I don't know how much longer they can play it. And
0: mm-hmm.
1: I really think high school students, you know, when they do English in high school, they always cover some of that stuff.
0: Yeah.
1: So I think it's I recommend it as a movie to go see because it took quite an undertaking to put all that together. And,
0: yeah, the production was amazing.
1: Yeah.
0: Yeah. So, that's going to get a lot of Oscar nominations.
1: I think so, yeah.
0: Mm-hmm. Okay.
1: Yeah, but I'm not going to go see it again.
0: No, I'm not doing the six-hour adventure again, no.
1: No, but it was, you know, the other movies I've seen that were long had to be long, too. There's no way you can really shorten what they're all covering.
0: No, not
1: you
0: to
1: know,
0: do it
1: what
0: justice.
1: Were some of the other long movies they've had in the past, they had to be that length.
0: True.
1: You know.
0: Yeah.
1: That Killer of the Flower Moon, that was a long movie.
0: Yeah, that's right.
1: The one about Oppenheimer and the nuclear inventions and all that. I mean, you couldn't shorten those. They had to be as long as they were. So you go to the bathroom before you go to the movies.
0: Yes.
1: And hope that'll last you till it's done.
0: Yeah.
1: Yeah.
0: Okay.
1: All right.
0: Well, thanks, Susan.
1: Everyone have a good weekend.
0: Thank you. You too.
1: Bye.
0: Okay. Quick shout out to Macrina. Not Macrina. Martina. Martina out in Amonic. All right. I'm going to go to Rick. Good morning, Rick. Thanks for calling. Hello?
2: Hello. Good morning.
0: Good morning. You're on the air.
2: This is Rick Robb. Good morning, Diane.
0: Good morning.
2: Oh, I guess wondered if you're tired of me calling in yet. But,
0: no, please. Especially candidates. I mean, I think the more the merrier because people need to be thinking about what their votes are going to be and why they want to vote a particular way. Yeah.
2: Well, yeah, that's a good idea. So I'm, mm-hmm. In case people don't know, I'm Rick Robb. I'm running for Alaska State Senate, our district S. The primary is coming up. August 18th is the primary. So that's like 2.5 weeks, and you know, I think it's important that you know people want to vote in that. I mean, there's a lot of elections going on, and early voting starts next week.
0: Okay.
2: So yeah, you can early vote starting next week in. I know you can in Bethel. You can in you know most of the major towns. Some of the villages have early voting. Some don't.
0: Mm-hmm.
2: You know, I was trying to check. But, you know, early voting starts next week, so August 3rd, people can go cast their votes early.
0: And you're running for Senate, and how many other candidates are there running? And will this election in a couple of weeks, will the results of that exclude any of the candidates? Or?
2: Yeah, so yeah. there's four other folks running for
0: Oh, so there's
2: state
0: five
2: Senate
0: of you.
2: Again,
0: okay.
2: Too. Yeah. It's state senate, just to distinguish. It's not Sullivan and...
0: Oh, no, right.
2: Yeah, well, I guess some people get that confused.
0: You're right, I should have said state senate. Yeah, you're right.
2: Yeah, it's state senate. There's five of us total that are running, so one candidate will be eliminated, whoever gets the lowest number of votes. And then four will go on to the general election in November.
0: Okay, got it.
2: Yeah.
0: Okay.
2: Yeah, and, you know, so it's important for people to vote. And then, you know, of course, there's the other things. You know, governor, there's 17 of them. We have U.S. Senate. We have, which there's a whole bunch of them. I mean, there's kind of two major candidates, but there's a whole bunch of candidates. And then there's, you know, U.S. Congress. And there's 15 or so people running for that. Now, there's a couple that are the major ones, but there's a lot of folks. So, and then we have our state house, you know, in District 38 and District 37. I think District 37, which I think there's seven people running, and then in our District 38, there's four people running. So there's, okay. You know, there's choices. And that's good that there's a lot of people running. It gives us a choice. So many years in the past, we've just had, you know, unopposed candidates or one or two people. Now at least we have a choice.
0: Yeah.
2: I think that's a good thing. You know,
0: absolutely.
2: Even though it might lower my odds, but it's still a good thing.
0: It is. Now,
2: yeah.
0: I, you don't have to answer to this now, but what I'm curious about is, for any candidate, is there a particular bill that got passed that you wouldn't have voted for or that you would have voted for? Something kind of concrete that would allow people to kind of know more about what kind of actions you would take or the kind of votes you would take if you were elected. And you don't have to say now. I don't want to put you on the spot, but if you thought of something,
2: well,
0: yeah.
2: That's a really good question. You know, I mean, and I don't want to always look in the past. I want to look to the future. But, you know, kind of some of the things that I would definitely plan on, you know, if elected, mm-hmm. I would definitely want to propose a bill to ban trawling in state waters.
0: Okay.
2: And I know state waters, it's limited to 3 miles out, but I think we could at least do that and definitely work on eliminating trawling, reducing trawling, putting more restrictions, you know, keep them off the bottom. I mean, we'd have to work with the feds and the North Pacific Fisheries Management Council,
0: mm-hmm.
2: but that would definitely be a high priority.
0: Yeah, okay.
2: If elected, I would propose zoning. A zoning ordinance. The Constitution gives the legislature the, as the governing body of the unorganized borough, and the ability to zone. So I would propose zoning around, say, like areas north of Crooked Creek, and make it a zoning where certain large-scale industrial activities couldn't happen. Specifically, we're looking at zoning against mining,
0: mm-hmm.
2: and I think that's something the legislature could do that hasn't done it. You know, they haven't taken that up. So I would propose that to
0: try to stop
2: Donlan. You know, well, the Constitution gives the state Constitution gives the legislature that authority. The legislature has not exercised that much historically, as far as I know. I don't claim to know everything, you know.
0: Yeah.
2: You know, I would, and then, you know, another bill I would definitely propose is, you know, dealing with our PFDs, our permanent funds. You know, we do have a statutory amount. We have a law that says how much the permanent fund should be and based on the earnings of the fund. And that hasn't been followed in 10 years. Mm-hmm. And instead, we've had just basically a handout from the legislature.
0: Mm-hmm.
2: Now, I understand when that law was written, the state wasn't using earnings of the fund to fund the government.
0: Mm-hmm.
2: It was running it all, you know, basically off oil money. Now we don't have as much oil money, and we've been using the fund.
0: And our population has expanded.
2: Yeah. And, you know, that's okay, but the permanent fund should still be based on law and based on earnings of the fund. So I would propose a law that we have a split between take the 5% of the earnings of the fund, of the reserve fund, and, you know, like a 60-40 split to fund the government and give PFDs to individuals.
0: Mm-hmm.
2: So that's something I would propose.
0: Okay.
2: And that has not happened either in the legislature. There's been no movement on that. So.
0: Right, no.
2: I would like to, you know, there are some things that I would do differently than our current legislature and the current people that are in there.
0: And if there were a larger PFD, how would the state government be its budget be built up if it can't access as much of the PFD as it currently does?
2: Well, you could have the state budget, you know, run off the revenue it has,
0: mm-hmm.
2: you know, with a portion of the earnings of the fund and another portion going to the PFD. And both of those, you know, would grow over time because
0: mm-hmm.
2: it's based on the fund. It's based on the growth of the fund, which historically has grown. You know, there's been a few ups and downs, but over time, like you know, most investments, they grow over time. Well, we could raise new revenue. I mean, we're getting more oil money with the high price of fuel, which is definitely a dual-edged sword because that hurts us individually.
0: Right.
2: I always
0: think about that too. Like it's
2: Yeah, we're not producing more oil. We're paying a lot more, you know, and that's not a good thing.
0: Right.
2: I guess it's good for the state coffers, but it's not good for, you know, you and me and everybody else out
0: mm-hmm.
2: there that's struggling, you know,
0: mm-hmm.
2: and a lot of people are struggling, and I understand that, you know. So, one thing that the state could do that they haven't done in many years is, you know, put charge corporate income tax to the large S corporations.
0: Oh,
2: you know,
0: okay, yeah, corporate tax.
2: Well, there is a corporate tax on publicly traded corporations, so Exxon and those kind of companies have to pay an income tax in the state. But the S corporations, which are privately held companies,
0: mm-hmm.
2: you know, the biggest ones being Hillcorp,
0: yep.
2: and, you know, Glen Farm, which is in the news for the gas pipeline, are not paying any income tax, and corporate income tax.
0: Mm-hmm.
2: And I think large S corporations with, you know, revenues over $1 million a year should be paying that, you know, have a level playing field.
0: Mm-hmm. Yeah.
2: So
0: okay.
2: that would be something that would bring in, you know, that could bring in a significant amount of revenue. And
0: okay,
2: it would level
0: yeah.
2: the playing field, you know, instead of giving special privileges to certain companies and not others.
0: Yeah, yeah.
2: You know, it'd be kind of equitable. And it would take the burden off the, you know, and that's a better outcome than, say, an individual income tax or a state sales tax.
0: Right, right.
2: Which has been proposed.
0: Yeah, okay. Well, that
2: definitely come out against the state sales tax. I mean, I think that would be the worst,
0: mm-hmm.
2: you know, because we're paying, you know, twice as much for everything, and it would disproportionately
0: yes.
2: hurt people in rural Alaska.
0: That's, I've thought about that, too.
2: Yeah.
0: Well, we're one of the only states that doesn't have a state income tax.
2: Right. And
0: yeah.
2: Well, I'd kind of like to keep it that way. You know,
0: okay.
2: That's kind of
0: I know.
2: Nice.
0: Well, yeah.
2: You know,
0: that's
2: yeah.
0: true.
2: But, say, so. Yeah, the state is always looking for more revenue, and you know, but I think the... You know, the probably the, you know, the most viable would be the taxing large S corporations.
0: Yeah.
2: And level of playing fields. Because, you know, these like Hillcorp's making billions of dollars a year, but it's owned by a Texas billionaire and, you know, they're not
0: mm-hmm.
2: paying any taxes on that money. Whereas, you know, the other,
0: right.
2: you know, publicly held, you know, Exxon and other publicly held companies in the same industry are paying income tax.
0: Yeah.
2: I don't know if that's, you know, that's really not equitable and we're paying for it.
0: No. Well, you know, thank you very much for, like, giving, like, some clear positions that you'd have. That's, I think, really helpful for
2: well,
0: people.
2: I'm
0: and
2: definitely, I'm definitely
0: educational,
2: trying.
0: Too. Yeah, it's good.
2: Yeah.
0: Thank you.
2: You know, yeah, okay, thank you. Yeah, and then I've got,
0: well, I got it. We're going to have to close up here because of the 5-minute thing.
2: Well,
0: sorry.
2: Yeah, right. That's fine. You got some more callers.
0: Yeah.
2: Well, thanks for letting me on, and we'll come back, and, you know. Just,
0: sure.
2: Well, once again, we got... you know, the primary's coming up, early voting starting. I think I'm going to AccuTruck tomorrow, campaigning.
0: Oh, my, yeah.
2: And August 12th, Wednesday, I'm going to have another town hall open house at the VFW.
0: Cool.
2: 6 to 8, so I know it's coming up a little while, but just throw that word out there if people want to stop by and visit and talk and check it out. Okay.
0: Great. All right. Thanks, Rick.
2: All right. Well, have a good day.
0: You
2: beautiful
0: too.
2: Day out there, and everybody have a good weekend.
0: Okay. We're going to go to C.J. McCormick, candidate for House, State House.
3: Or good morning.
0: Oh, good morning, C.J.
3: Okay?
0: Yeah.
3: Sorry, I had the radio on, but I had myself muted, so I wanted to make sure that I didn't have any feedback. How are you doing this morning?
0: You're coming through. Doing fine.
3: Awesome.
0: Weather's great. Amazing.
3: Yep.
0: I've been out on the tundra a lot. It's really wonderful.
3: Awesome. Yeah, well, happy Friday. Happy sunshine. Hope everybody can get out and seen lots of pictures of salmon berries. I think it's really good to see. That's why I put it on my campaign sign, because I know those are the best berries. So, yeah, I'll try to be quick because I know you're coming up at the break here. Just wanted to thank everybody who came out to the VFW town hall that I had last night. Of course, I want to thank the VFW for hosting. It was really great to have that forum to meet with folks from the community and just, you know, have some good food and talk about what was top of mind for people. So some of the things we talked about were family and child care services, our needs for housing, how, you know, you have multi-generational families living in single homes that are getting old and deteriorating, so just the need for funding to...
0: Mm-hmm.
3: to kind of update those houses, spay and neutering needs in our rural communities. You know, you just asked what's something that you would like to see passed, have passed in the last legislature, and that was unfortunately something. I think there was a few attempts to get funding for that, and that was shot down by the state house. So that was kind of expressed as a disappointment for some people. And then, of course, just generally talking about ways that we can lower, you know, fuel costs in the state overall in rural Alaska and just goods and services altogether. So, yeah, just wanted to thank everybody for coming out. And, you know, it won't be our last event, and it won't just be in Bethel. We'll be going around the district. So just first and foremost wanted to call in on Friday to thank everybody for coming out for that.
0: Well, thank you. Yeah, I wish I could have been. I couldn't make it, but I'm glad you had a good turnout.
3: Yeah, you know, it was sunny yesterday, so I do not fault anyone for making the choice to be outside. I wish I could have scheduled it on a rainy day. I think that would have been,
0: I know,
3: been
0: right?
3: much better. So, yeah, yeah. But,
0: yeah.
3: I guess, yeah, what I'll also share is, you know, I think Rick covered it quite well, but early voting does start on Monday.
0: Monday, okay.
3: You could do that on, or you could do that at City Hall.
0: Mm-hmm.
3: And I would read the link across or on the radio here, but it's super long, so I don't know if that will really stick. So
0: no,
3: maybe
0: I think they're going to start up the music for the station break.
3: Yeah,
0: sorry.
3: So I'll just,
0: yeah.
3: I'll email that.
0: Yeah, email that to radio at KYUK. Yeah. Yeah.
3: That'd
0: be great.
3: Thanks
0: right.
3: for taking my call.
0: Oh, thanks for waiting, being patient.
3: Yeah.
0: Appreciate it.
3: Mm-hmm. All right.
0: Bye-bye. Bye. All right, everyone, we're going to take a 2-minute break, and we'll be right back.

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0: Hi, everyone. Welcome back. And we have our first caller ready to go, Yvonne from Bethel. Good morning, Yvonne.
1: Good morning, both of you.
0: Good morning.
1: Good morning, all of this.
0: Yes.
1: Yeah, you know, that the town of gold mine, EIS, it's going to be on the final EIS. And public testimony and public comment will be on September 23rd.
0: Oh.
1: So that's heavy on my mind. Being a Dulcester shareholder, through KYUK, I'm telling you, board members, let us vote on it. Otherwise, stop it. That's too big a risk for our food source, the Kutkukum River, and every living microorganism all the way to wildlife and human life, subsistence food, and our land. That dam breaks, that's the catastrophe. Remember that mine's gonna be a lake 2 miles and how wide? 2 miles wide
0: two
1: and 2 miles long?
0: 2 miles long, 2 miles wide. I mean, 1 mile wide. Yeah,
1: that dam ain't going to hold.
0: Huge.
1: You see all this water? All the rain that's happened up there, it's going to come down. Since Monday, the water has been high. What do you think that buck, that lake's going to hold? There's going to be no drainages on it. That's a big concern right there. Common sense would tell you, board members and even the Dulcester shareholders and all the Kutkukum people from the mouth all the way down to the coast, that dam breaks, that's all that mine poison and tailings from that mine's gonna, that dam will break, period.
0: Yeah. And then birds will be landing on it.
1: You're right. I mentioned that too.
0: Yeah.
1: Yeah, but I...
0: For that, the September 23rd event, where is that, do you know?
1: It'll be I hope they give out that 1-800 number.
0: Oh, okay. So it'll be like you can call in and give your opinion?
1: Yeah.
0: Okay. We'll keep track of that.
1: The Army Corps of Engineers finally, yes. Yeah, that need to be stopped. You know, one thing I always forget to mention, it's going to be in a mountainous area where all the snow collects and melts.
0: Yep.
1: Okay. Yeah, but anyway, I looked at my calendar and it stated National Spam Day.
0: Today is National Spam Day?
1: Yep.
0: Oh, my
1: marked
0: God.
1: On my calendar. Here I thought it was a federal holiday, but
0: only
1: good memories come back. And you know, them first cans, you had to take off that opener up on top of the can, and you twirl it around. But anyway, moose hunting, me and my baby brother up above Kamakoski, there's an island. I went out early in the morning and did a moose call and went back in and I opened that spam and put it on the camp stove.
0: Uh-huh.
1: And I figured it was about done and I burned on that little handle and I kind of vented out my anger on my little brother and go check outside. And then I looked at my thumb. I was branded.
0: Oh.
1: From that can open. Yeah, from that can open. It was branded on my thumb. I burned on it.
0: Oh. Uh-oh.
1: And then my brother coming, there's a moose swimming.
0: Oh, my gosh.
1: And then we lucked out and got a 15-pointer. I let him knock it down, but...
0: Oh, you got it.
1: Yeah, that was back then. But anyway, another one is Horseshoe Lake, Quick, Alaska. My wife was my girlfriend and my baby brother.
0: Your girlfriend?
1: Before going canoeing, we ate a little Energizer. We had fried bread, mayonnaise, and spam. We we always have quick foods back then.
0: Yeah.
1: Just when I was going to put it in my wife said, wait. And she took it away from me and started picking out the nuts from the mayonnaise, and they say, give me that. That's vitamins.
0: Little bits of protein in the nuts.
1: Yeah, that's my memories of Spam anyway. Laura, did we out there wear our flotation devices, life preservers?
0: Yep.
1: And what can I say? That kill switch cord goes on the captain of the boat, operating the boat. A lot of debris out there, and be safe, and remember the gnats are here, and
0: yeah,
1: and genuine silver weather, when they're here, you will know they're here, the drizzle and rain will start, so be safe, and good morning.
0: Good morning, Yvonne. Thanks for calling. All right, we're going to go to Emonic with Martina. Hello, Miss Martina.
2: Hi, Diane. Good morning.
0: Good morning. How are you doing?
2: I'm good.
0: Now, have you started some berry picking yet?
2: Yeah, I did. I went a couple times.
0: Now, there's a controversy with salmon berries. Do you pick your salmon berries when they're still hard, or do you wait until they're really soft?
2: I'll pick them any old way.
0: Oh, okay. You'll take
2: as
0: it.
2: As long as I pick enough for to help my mom.
0: Yeah. Okay. Did you get some already?
2: Maybe I got... Yeah, I got some.
0: Oh, good.
2: Yeah.
0: Awesome.
2: What about you? Did you go on the tundra?
0: Well, you know, I have a place I go where there's maybe 20 salmon berries. And this time, the flowers were there, and then I came back later. There were no berries. Like, I don't even know that they made berries. I some years I think it skips, but anyway, I have two patches, and both patches didn't have any. And I don't usually tell people where my two little patches are. I don't bring them back home. See, I just go out, and I like when they're just about to fall off. The berry's like really fat and it's juicy.
2: Really yummy, yeah.
0: Yeah, and the little leaves are already peeled back, so you just like pick it, and that's what I do. But didn't get it this time. But I do know where a lot of blackberries are and some blueberries. Yeah.
2: What about blueberries?
0: You know, they're starting up too. But I don't. I know some areas with blueberries, and they're getting ripe now, and so are the cranberries. It seems like they're kind of getting ripe early today, this time or something, or the cranberries are. But,
2: yeah.
0: Yeah.
2: What are you going to do today?
0: I'm going to do this. Then I'm going to go to my office for a little bit, and then take the dogs out to. Out into the wild tundra.
2: Are you going to see Esther?
0: Well, I think she's coming back from Anchorage today, so I will see Esther, and I'll be having breakfast with her tomorrow morning at Red Basket.
2: Oh, you'll tell her I said hi and give her a hug.
0: I will, yes. That would be very nice, Martina.
2: What about Bubble?
0: I haven't seen her in a little bit.
2: Oh.
0: Now,
2: Jim?
0: Oh, yeah, Jim will be... I just had a meeting with him, actually. Are you going to do something this weekend? You going to go on the river or anything?
2: Yep, I want to.
0: Oh, where do you want to go?
2: Wherever there's berries.
0: You know what? Like, ask me where the salmon berries are that I get. Ask
2: where is the salmon berries you always get?
0: Somewhere.
2: Somewhere.
0: I know. I love when people ask, so I like to say that. Or the other thing I say is, it's not really any of your business. Yeah, so anyway. Well, it's nice of you to call, Martina. Did you have to work up your nerve to do that?
2: It's still my waking up thing.
0: Yeah, okay. Well, you're awake now.
2: Uh-huh.
0: Yes. All right. Well, we have another caller that we're going to go to, but I'm so glad you called.
2: Okay, me too.
0: Yeah.
2: I'll bother you again sometime.
0: Please do. Okay.
2: Okay, bye.
0: All right, bye. We're going to go to Wassily from Neboskiak. Hello, Wassily.
3: Hi. Good morning,
0: Good
3: everybody.
0: Good morning. Good morning. How are you doing?
3: I am running for Senate, as you know.
0: Oh, yes. Okay, Senate.
3: Yeah. And I'm not a lawyer, but I've learned our Alaska statutes and AAC.
0: Mm-hmm.
3: And the not just I know more than the Title 29, so basically even the AAC, which are very important if you are running for legislative office.
0: Okay.
3: And,
0: yeah.
3: And these two laws are very important because knowing them, you know, one can advocate for villages, for incorporated or unincorporated mm-hmm. villages, whether, you know, importantly for the non-profit villages, which these two laws are made for.
0: Okay. And are there some important areas that you, if you were elected, you would want to vote for?
3: Well, my uncle, Philip Guy, was our Democratic representative who advocated so much for Native villages.
0: Mm-hmm.
3: And I will continue that if elected. So he somewhat has been my, motivation.
0: Uh-huh. Oh, yeah.
3: Yeah.
0: Okay.
3: Yeah. Yeah. Motivation to do good for us natives. And I've learned so much about advocating, and in the past I've advocated for our Kuskokwim villages, incorporated or unincorporated.
0: Mm-hmm.
3: And if elected, I do not forget that man, old man from Aniak. He mentioned about the sewer being discharged to our Kuskokwim.
0: Okay.
3: Downriver from Aniak, which is Kalskag, and this is something you know, I would want to see the regulations on sewer discharges to our Kuskokwim River.
0: Okay.
3: And I will definitely, if I see one, I will put a stop to it.
0: Okay, and do you want to say anything like where you stand with, like, mining or Donlin?
3: Yeah, mining, you know, like I said before, these mining developments, one has to go through NEPA or EPA. So these two are very powerful organizations which will, you know, go against such if people does not want it.
0: Mm-hmm.
3: So even as a legislator, I could be in the legislative or even if I was a United States president, you know, I'm not able to make mining developments happen. You know, these two are like a stonewall from preventing such. So I'm telling you the truth that, you know, even if I want a mining development, I cannot, even as a president of the United States, make it happen.
0: Mm-hmm.
3: It has to be unanimously voted by our Congress. So Congress has a greater powers to make something like these developments to happen or to make changes.
0: Mm-hmm.
3: So I would definitely, you know, if elected, have to work with our congressional
0: yep.
3: delegates.
0: Mm-hmm.
3: So even our governor. So I will be talking, and I won't be silent.
0: Mm. Okay, good.
3: So, is that much?
0: Yeah, that's good. No, I just wanted to hear more about what was important to you if you were a senator for Alaska and what you would want to promote and what you would be on the lookout for in terms of being, you know, policies that you are supporting.
3: Yeah.
0: So people
3: like
0: can,
3: I said,
0: yeah.
3: I just said what I would look forward, and it's not going to be all at once if elected. It's going to be one by one, then,
0: yep.
3: like a step by step into such.
0: Right. Yeah. Okay. Well, thank you, Wassily. I'm glad you
3: yeah.
0: called. You should call again and tell us more about what you'd like to, what you hope for if you win a seat.
3: All right.
0: Yeah. Have a great day and weekend.
3: All right. Thank you. Bye.
0: Okay. Bye. Okay. We have a little bit more time on our show. I'm going to give out the numbers again, 907-543-5985, 907-543-2756. You can also call 800-995-8954, and you can email us at radio@kyuk.org. And if you're shy, you can be anonymous for your emails and your calls. Just a quick update here on the weather. Today, Friday, in the Bethel and Kuskokwim Delta, today it's going to be mostly sunny with a high near 65. And tomorrow, Saturday, there'll be a chance of rain, but mainly before 10 a.m. Cloudy with a high near 65 again. And then Sunday, a chance of rain after 7 a.m., mostly cloudy with a high near 62. And for the lower Kuskokwim Valley, today, it's mostly sunny with a high near 69, a little bit warmer there, and Saturday, chance of rain before 10, high near 68, and Sunday, a chance of rain, mostly cloudy with a high near 64. Oh, look, this one has Monday, rain before 10 a.m., then showers after 10 a.m. Okay. Oh, and Monday for the Kuskokwim, Bethel and Kuskokwim area, rain before 10 a.m., then showers likely after 10 a.m. Okay, that's funny. Rain before 10 a.m., then likely after 10 a.m. So, some showers may be happening Monday morning. Okay. All right, I think we have a caller coming in. Jacob from Akiachuk? Yeah. Hi, Jacob.
4: Yeah, hi, Jacob.
0: You have to turn morning. You have to turn your radio off in the background because there's a delay.
4: Sorry. Because
5: there's a delay.
4: There you go.
0: No problem. Okay. Good morning.
4: Good morning, yeah. I was thinking about what you people are talking about. You know, about the permanent fund, that's supposed to be for the people, not the state and the government to fuck with, you know that?
0: Oh,
4: belongs
0: okay.
4: to the people, the human people that live in the community.
0: Uh-huh. Oh. I can't hear you, Iris. Did you say something to me? Oh, okay. Anyway, I think we don't actually have swear words or curse words on our show, so I think Jacob might have gotten cut short there. Okay, I'm going to go ahead and share about an email we just got. Okay, so this is... Okay, right. So the Vacation Bible School, sponsored by the Pentecostal Church, today from 1 to 5, and tomorrow from 1 to 4, and this is Vacation Bible School, ages 6 to 12, And it says, light up your life learning more about Jesus, bouncy house, puppet shows, games, and more. They set up a big bouncy house thing in front of the Pentecostal church, and that looked really fun and colorful. So anyway, that's, again, that's today from 1 to 5 at the Pentecostal church, and then tomorrow from 1 to 4. Vacation Bible School. It doesn't look like there's any cost for that. So there is, yeah, so good. That looked like fun yesterday when I saw some kids playing around. So I think we have a caller who might be calling in. Hi, Jacob. Sorry you got cut off there, but try not to use any swear words, okay?
4: I didn't even see it earlier, I swear it was, but...
0: you got to turn off your radio.
4: I just understand that, this permanent fund we have is just for the election people, not you legislators.
0: Mm-hmm.
4: And I can see it, how it's happening right now, this thing right now. Like the oceans we have out there. They're raping the oceans out like the, what you have, dragons, grape, they hit the ocean, drowned and make it all messy and nobody grows in there. The fish that came out of my country, they'll go in their natural habitat. And they're doing that, they're scraping that natural habitat away from the fishery we have. And the fish is declining too. Kind of pissed off at that. Why do we have the queue of fish, queue of bullshit you have out there?
0: Okay, here you go.
4: I'm just pissed off at that.
0: Understood. Just try not to use swear words.
4: I'm not trying to swear bullshit, but...
0: Okay, here you go, Jacob. You've got to scale it back on them. Okay. Now, hey, everyone, just a reminder, when you call in, if you have your radio on in the background, it causes an echo like you just heard on this last call or so. If you are listening to the radio and your call gets picked up by us, go ahead and turn the radio off so that you don't get that echoey sound that we had before. Okay. Just a reminder about the back-to-school supply donations that are being accepted, only now... Oh, sorry, my iPad doesn't work now. It needs a password, but I don't have it, so it's okay. Let's see, that was Tundra Drums, I guess. Oh, okay. So anyway, we do have a few minutes if you want to try to call back. What I was saying is the back-to-school supply donations are being accepted at Delta Western, Stan's Barbershop, and Malone Insurance. And you can also text or call 545-7524. Yeah. Okay, so let me just give you your tundra flower report. If you're out on the tundra, you may find the last of the Jacob's ladder, which is a flower, a blue flower on a long stem. It has multiple flowers on it, real pretty. And then there's another blue flower low to the ground, in English, called a mountain harebell. And it looks like a little bell. It's kind of cool. And then yarrow. And it's kind of fun if you run into pink yarrow. Because that's not very common, so it's kind of cool to see pink yarrow. And let's see. Oh, the sundew, which is low to the ground. It's a funny-looking plant, but its flowers are starting to bloom. They're very tiny white flowers. And what was the other one I saw? And there's one called a rattler, and that's a yellow flower. Yeah. So the cranberry and blueberry flowers have come and gone, and some of the other flowers, like the woolly lousewort, come and gone. And so now, and of course, we got the fireweed going on. And that's probably a lot of the flowers that we have left. Oh, and then also the orchid. We have something called a bog orchid, and that smells really good. And then there's also something called, and these are blooming too, twin flowers. And that's a flower that's on a really skinny stem, almost hair. And it's always got two little pink flowers, which is why it's called the twin flower. And those are really pretty. And so I hope when you're out and about, you kind of notice the different flowers that are out there. They're really beautiful to see. All right. So, again, our movies are Spider-Man 4 and Odyssey. And even though Odyssey is, you know, 3 hours, I found it really enjoyable. So, like that. And then there's Vacation Bible School at the Pentecostal Church. Today from 1 to 5 and tomorrow from 1 to 4. So I think that's free. So you just, and the ages for the kids are 6 through 12. Yeah. Okay, so I'll give you the numbers if you want to do like a last minute call. There's about 2 minutes left. 543-5985, 543-2756. You can also call 800-995-8954, and you can email us at radio@kyuk.org. And

4, and you can email us at radio@kyuk.org. And there was an interesting report on KYUK that you can see at the KYUK website, a reporter that came out and was interviewing people who had been impacted by the typhoon Halong, and especially regarding youth mental health, and just talking about the stress and difficulties and some of the challenges for young people being displaced, and also going through the trauma of the storm itself and getting through that night has some lingering effects. And so that was a good story if you want to hear a little bit more about sort of what the emotional part of the impact from the typhoon. And and then there's a story about the archaeological dig that's going on in Quinnahock. They're just finding really amazing things. And information on getting out the native vote. And so some interesting stories that you can see at kyuk.org. So we're coming up at 11, and we're going to start to wind down. Thank you, everyone, for calling, for listening in, and we look forward to hearing from you next week on Talkline.

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3: Hi, I'm Leanne Hansen. We know that you can't be everywhere, but we can. Our reporters travel the world to follow the stories that matter most to you. 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

0: many as 60,000 swam from nearby Morocco or crossed the border in the last 24 hours, as heard through the Associated Press. Dozens of people died during the journey. The AP reports many young Moroccans say they hope to find better job opportunities, but most opted to return home. A film production company is suing Netflix for $105 million after an encrypted master hard drive containing the unreleased World War II spy thriller Fortitude, starring Nicolas Cage, was stolen from the streamer's office in Los Angeles. NPR's Chloe Veltman reports Netflix disputes the allegations.
1: According to the federal court filing, the British production company behind Fortitude delivered the unencrypted drive containing a screener of the movie to Netflix's LA offices in mid-June for internal review. 10 days later, a Netflix executive notified the filmmakers of the theft of several hard drives, including the one containing Fortitude. The production company's lawsuit alleges the theft severely compromises Fortitude's commercial viability and distribution value. In a statement to NPR, Netflix says it, quote, disputes any claim that it bears the risk of loss for a film delivered without the proper industry standard safeguards, and that it is investigating the theft. Chloe Veltman, NPR News.
0: The Dow and Nasdaq ended the day more than 200 points up. The S&P was up 52. It's NPR News.
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5: This is Mike from Bethel Search and Rescue. 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

0: This is KYUK, public radio for the Yukon Kuskokwim Delta. I'm Evan Erickson. In addition to races for governor, the U.S. House and Senate, and the state legislature, Alaskans will face a ballot initiative when they vote in the primary this August. The initiative, known as Ballot Measure 1, aims to limit the influence of big money donors on Alaska's state and local elections. Alaska has allowed individuals to make unlimited contributions to candidates since a federal appeals court struck down the state's campaign finance limits in 2021 as unconstitutionally low. Advocates made the case for and against the ballot question at a hearing this week in Anchorage. Representative Calvin Schrage, an Anchorage independent who has championed the cause in the legislature, says the court decision has allowed wealthy donors to drown out the voices of everyday Alaskans.
1: When a single donor can spend hundreds of thousands or even millions of dollars on a single candidate, it creates a dangerous environment. It not only grants undue influence to the ultra-wealthy, but it also exposes our elected officials to the risk and perception of quid pro quo corruption.
0: Over the past 4 years, candidates across the political spectrum have taken 5- and 6-figure donations from donors both within and outside Alaska. The new initiative would limit donations at $2,000 to a candidate each election cycle. That amount would be adjusted for inflation once a decade. Former Anchorage Assembly member and municipal manager Amy Demboski spoke against the measure at Monday's hearing. She said donations are a, quote, form of political speech. And she says the relatively low limits tilt the balance too far in favor of candidates with high name recognition and an established base of support.
2: Proposition 1 wants you to think that it's for fairness, but it actually limits your right as an individual Alaskan to support the causes you believe in. While the goal is to change how much money people can give in campaigns, the actual result would hurt freedom of speech and ignore how the real world works.
0: Others opposing Ballot Measure 1 said they were concerned the new limits could lead donors to funnel money to independent groups. Independent groups can't coordinate with candidates but can take unlimited donations in line with federal court decisions dating back to 2010. The primary election is August 18th. School administrators and librarians across the state are worried about losing a federal subsidy that drastically reduces their internet bill. That's because the Federal Communications Commission is reviewing the E-Rate program that for 3 decades has helped schools and libraries across the nation lower their connectivity costs. In the past, FCC Chairman Brendan Carr has suggested the subsidy should be reduced or eliminated. Alaska Public Media's Lori Townsend has the story.
3: Tiki Levinson has been an Alaska librarian for decades, first in the Bristol Bay District at the Naknek School, and now as the public librarian in Delta Junction. She was the school librarian in Naknek when the E-rate subsidy first became available in the 1990s. She says it was transformative.
4: We knew it had a lot of potential to help students, but we had no idea how we were going to be able to afford to bring that tool to our community. And so the E-rate program opened that door and let us start offering educational access to the internet.
3: Levinson says the subsidy for the state is enormous.
4: It is multiple millions of dollars. It is astronomical.
3: She's not overstating it. Between 2021 and 25, more than $800 million in E-rate subsidies supported 710 different school and library locations in Alaska. NPR reporting notes broadband policy and the Universal Service Fund that pays the subsidy was included in the Project 2025 document as a target to reduce spending. FCC Chair Brendan Carr helped write that chapter in the document and in late June released data raising concerns with pervasive screen time and poor student outcomes as a reason for the review and potential changes. Levinson says in Delta Junction, many elders don't have home internet or online skills, so the library's subsidized internet service helps the seniors file their taxes, schedule medical appointments, and apply for the PFD. She says it even helped a man who got a service dog in the lower 48.
4: And then he came back here to Delta Junction, and he was able to participate in further training and meetings with the people that provided him with his dog so that he could continue to have the dog in his life.
3: Tiffany Jackson is the executive director of the Association of Alaska School Boards. She says she's been working with the association's members to advocate for the subsidy in a state with high internet costs. She says hearing the E-rate program was under threat was alarming.
5: It would be a definite hit to the budget if school districts were to lose E-rate, and they're already facing financial strains with funding levels the way they are in the state.
3: Jackson says losing the E-rate subsidy could mean some schools will not be able to afford internet access. She says for remote, smaller schools, students need online service to complete required courses.
5: That's not a unique story for Alaska. My daughter attended school in Sandpoint this last year for eighth grade, and her math teacher was not located within the district, so she had to participate in math remotely.
3: The FCC did not respond to a request for comment about the specific E-rate program needs in Alaska, but in a statement, an FCC spokesperson said the intent of the review is to ensure the program is supporting good educational outcomes. Tiffany Jackson says losing the subsidy would hit the state hard.
5: As long as there are Alaskans that don't have access to or can't afford their own broadband connection, it's absolutely critical that our libraries have E-rate and broadband.
3: Lori Madsen is the director of the Kodiak Public Library. She says losing the E-rate subsidy would increase the library's monthly internet bill from $310 per month to $1,600. And for the small volunteer-run libraries in Port Lyon and Chiniac, it could doom their ability to even stay open. Madsen says not everyone in Alaska has access to high-speed broadband.
6: And we have people sitting out in the parking lot accessing our internet access so that they can communicate with their families or whoever they're communicating with. So to say that the job is finished is ridiculous.
3: Alaskans can comment on the FCC's proposal through the Schools, Health, and Libraries Broadband Coalition website at saveourerate.com. It's not clear when the public comment period will officially open. That timeline will happen when the notice of proposed rulemaking is published in the Federal Register. In Anchorage, I'm Lori Townsend.

0: The National Transportation Safety Board says a Bearing Air plane was overweight and experienced severe icing conditions before it crashed onto sea ice last year, killing everyone on board. That determination was made in a final accident report issued by the agency on Thursday. Alona Uniden with the Alaska Desk reports.
1: All nine passengers and the pilot died when a Bearing Air Cessna Grand Caravan crashed during its flight between Unalakleet and Nome in February of last year. The NTSB's final report on the incident faults the pilot for, quote, inadequate airspeed management, end quote. It also says the plane faced severe icing conditions and was overweight, leaving less of a margin to avoid a stall. NTSB chairwoman Jennifer Hammondsey was on scene in Nome last year and visited the state again this week, meeting with families of the victims of the crash. She says several preventable problems contributed to the accident.
2: So in this case, we had a number of issues. We had first chronic underreporting of weight loads on the aircraft. There were problems with airspeed management. Between the airspeed, the increased load, the icing conditions, and some pilot inputs, he ended up in a stall.
1: Hammondsey says the pilot encountered severe icing conditions that were not initially forecast. She says investigators found that the pilot checked the weather but did not receive any support from the air carrier, making the decision on whether it was safe to fly.
2: We found that there wasn't a process in place for Bearing to have a weather risk assessment of when to fly, go, no, go decision. It was all on the pilot.
1: According to the report, a few minutes before the crash, a controller in Anchorage told the pilot that both of Nome's runways were temporarily closed for de-icing and advised the pilot to slow down. The pilot initially decreased speed before increasing engine power again. Flight data showed that the plane pitched nose up at one point before losing speed and altitude until its low airspeed awareness system activated, which disengaged the autopilot. The controller sent a low altitude alert but had lost contact with the pilot. The NTSB report says the plane's anti-icing system was working and the pilot used it before the crash. The U.S. Coast Guard plane found the wreckage resting on ice east of Nome the next morning with no survivors. The NTSB also listed inadequate safety management by Bearing Air as a cause of the crash. The report says the airline's planes routinely flew overweight. Bearing Air declined to provide a statement when reached for comments. Hammondsey says the agency looked at 16 other Bearing Air flights and found that loads often exceeded what was stated. She says that the agency didn't look at whether other Alaska operators were also underreporting weights, but broadly speaking, it is a concern. She says the Federal Aviation Administration didn't provide adequate oversight of the air carrier, especially as it rapidly expanded in the region in recent years. She says the agency advised the FAA to require operators to adopt safety management systems, like evaluating risks, having procedures to making sure the loads are accurate, and look at how they do pre-flight planning and go-no-go decisions.
2: Those, to me, are not burdensome. Those are procedures that any operator, including a single operator, can put in place themselves and can save lives and, frankly, save a company.
1: Bearing Air faces three wrongful death lawsuits related to the crash. Clay Robbins is an attorney representing the family of Talaluk Kachatak from Unalakleet. Robbins says the suit seeks compensation for Kachatak's children, but the family also hopes to set a standard for Bush Airlines across the state.
3: They must be held accountable for satisfying their responsibility to exercise the highest standard of care to protect their customers from tragedies such as this that was entirely avoidable.
1: The report is NTSB's final action on the crash. It calls for more training for pilots to better handle loss of control situations. It also includes a host of recommendations for airlines like Bearing Air, called Part 135 operators, like using certified dispatchers and expanding flight monitoring. With reporting from Ben Townsend in Nome, in Anchorage, I am Alona Uniden.
0: This is KYUK News. I'm Evan Erickson, Koyana for listening. 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
2: 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Let's take a look at KYUK's weather for Bethel and the Kuskokwim Delta today. Mostly sunny with a high near 66. South wind around 5 miles per hour. Tonight a chance of rain after 4 a.m. Mostly cloudy with a low around 52. South wind around 5 miles per hour. For the lower Kuskokwim Valley today, mostly sunny with a high near 69. Southeast wind around 5 miles per hour. Tonight mostly cloudy with a low around 51. Southeast wind 5 to 10 miles per hour. For Anchorage today, sunny with a high near 75. Light and variable wind becoming northwest 5 to 10 miles per hour in the afternoon. Tonight mostly clear with a low around 54. West wind 5 to 10 miles per hour. And for the Bethel tides, a high tide of 1 foot at 8:30 a.m. and a low tide of half of a foot at 1:15 p.m. and a high tide of 3.5 feet at 7:45 p.m. Sunrise time this morning was at 6:18 a.m. Sunset time will be at 11:28 p.m. Kuyana Jaknak for listening to KYUK 640 a.m. Ani Mamtari Shermi.
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3: Naunriyachtut, say Arberry Camping. 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
2: Guyana litnauskut kakshuta juchtsun apriyaranik.
4: I'm Dr. Anthony Lizowitz, and this is Climate Connections. In March 2025, more than a foot of rain fell on parts of South Texas in less than 3 days.
5: Some communities were flooded and inundated for up to and even longer than a week after the major rain event.
4: Lucas Belluri, a PhD candidate at the University of Arizona, says some of the hardest hit areas were low-income, largely Latino communities called colonias.
5: Colonias are highly vulnerable to flooding. Many colonias were built in former farmland that was sort of shaped like a bowl to be irrigated from the Rio Grande River.
4: And most colonias lack adequate drainage. So during storms, which are growing more intense as the climate changes, water rushes into these low-lying areas and has nowhere to go. To help highlight the problem, Belluri partnered with community groups to develop a flood mapping tool that combines satellite data with information shared by residents. It shows exactly which areas in the southern tip of Texas were inundated during each of 13 flood events over the past 8 years.
5: And it enables people to zoom in, to zoom out, to type in their address.
4: The maps help reveal which areas bear the greatest burden during extreme rain, so people can advocate for solutions to help keep their communities safe. Climate Connections is produced by the Yale Center for Environmental Communication. 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
6: Here's your climate highlight for KYUK. NOAA's Climate Prediction Center's August outlook favors above normal temperatures and above normal rainfall all across the YK Delta. For reference, the average high temperature in August at Bethel Airport is 61 degrees, the average low 47. Temperatures over the decades have ranged from as high as 87 in 2003 to as low as 28 in 1984. Once in a while, the first freeze of the season happens in August, but that hasn't occurred at Bethel Airport since the 1990s. Eastern Bering Sea ocean temperatures often reach their annual peak in August, and that plays a role in August being typically the wettest month of the year. At Bethel, the month averages over 3 inches of rain, and during the past century has exceeded 5 inches in 10 different years. Of course, one of the most obvious changes in August is decreasing sunshine. At Bethel, possible sunshine decreases by over 2.5 hours during the month, and full darkness returns to the early morning hours by the middle of August. I'm Rick Tolman with the Alaska Center for Climate Assessment and Preparedness at the University of Alaska Fairbanks.
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Now 5 years later on, you got the world at your feet. Success has been so easy on you. 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I can put you back down.

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0: blamed substantial personnel cuts at the department during President Trump's second term for the bungle. Kate Bartlett, NPR News, Johannesburg.
1: Swaths of sargassum seaweed are blanketing the Caribbean and Gulf of Mexico, suffocating shorelines and snuffing out marine life. It's the first time so much sargassum has been in the Caribbean and Gulf. This is NPR News.
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4: Liknawak pinak tingo malhan na zavagaluku, kuyawikaksuku talakan. 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

an event honoring outgoing State Senator Lyman Hoffman for his decades of service to the Yukon-Kuskokwim Delta will be held on Sunday, August 2nd at the Bethel Armory Readiness Center from 2 to 4 p.m. Refreshments will be served and all are welcome to attend.

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1: Litnaurist igayuri yumaut. 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
1: 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Always take some sort of signaling device with you on a trip. Flares, flashlight, or something that gives off light. 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

Hey, what's up? It's time for the birthday line. There's officially 30 minutes for the birthday line, so call in and make sure to wish someone a happy birthday or anniversary or happy Friday. The numbers to call are 543-5985, 543-2756, 1-800-995-8954. This next song is Not Ready, Not Ready by Calvin Harris.

0: Hi, you're on the birthday line.
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1: Hello, happy anniversary to Carly K, Carly Kalila, and Jaylene Kalila. Many more years to you both. Thank you, bye.
0: Happy birthday to them, and thank you for calling the birthday line. Also, there is 20 minutes left of the birthday line, so make sure to call in. And these next songs are 21 by Flo Gallup and Anxious by Dennis Lloyd.

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0: Happy 78th birthday, Sandra, and thank you for calling the birthday line.

0: President Trump announced a breakthrough on Hamas disarmament and a transition in Gaza.
1: But it didn't take long for Israel and Hamas to raise objections. We'll hear from our correspondent in Tel Aviv.
0: Today is Friday, July 31st, and this is All Things Considered from NPR News. I'm Juana Summers.
1: And I'm Sasha Pfeiffer. A special court is giving the U.S. government another way to deport people deemed a threat to national security.
0: It was created by Congress 30 years ago, but held its first hearing this week.
2: I think the Department of Justice picked the strongest possible case as their first trial one.
1: Also, we meet public health workers at a Michigan health department.
0: They've been investigating a flood of new cyclosporiasis cases, and just a few months ago, they were dealing with the measles outbreak.
3: It's like, whoa, if nationally they don't even know what's going on, like, how are we locally expected to know what's going on?
1: First, this news.